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It's 97.5 KMOD, Tulsa's Rock Station. It's Battle. I want to do something a little different for Talk Back Question of the Night. 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
1: Well, if you missed it, talk back question of the day. Tasha wants to know, hey, am I a jerk if I serve my soon-to-be ex-husband divorce papers on his birthday? Thoughts? Josh, what do you think? Is Tasha a jerk for doing that?
2: I mean, she's a jerk. It's a jerk move, but honestly, if it's that bad, then just do it. You know what I'm saying? Just go ahead. There's there's no reason to wait the next day if you're like, I want to divorce this dude.
1: Right.
2: I need to divorce this person. Let's go. Just do it. You know what I'm saying? Like, they're obviously you're going to hate each other anyway if you're doing it on a birthday anyway.
1: Right.
2: So, you know, like, just accept it. No, just go. Just do it.
1: Right. Just go ahead and rip the Band-Aid off. Go ahead and send the paperwork for sure. I get it. I appreciate you being a part of the show. Talk back question of the day. Is Tasha a jerk for wanting to serve her ex or soon to be ex-husband divorce papers on his birthday? Hit the talk back, Mike, while listening on the iHeartRadio app today.

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1: Now, normally the talk back question of the day comes from me. 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Is she a jerk for serving her husband divorce papers on his birthday? 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
2: 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So you know what? Not the jerk.
1: Yeah. 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What say you? 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

0: apparently wearing a blue harness, but no sanctuary has reported one missing, and nobody nearby has a permit to own one. 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

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It's Battle. Apparently, the internet is divided over a TikTok video between a group of guys and a group of girls and what happened at a bar. I'll tell you more about that next.

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It's Battle. It looks like Goodwill is branching out into a different type of store that they're already doing. I'll tell you more about this next and how it's very similar to something that's already out there.

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your Monday night. Appreciate you letting me hang out. It's been a lot of fun. 40-minute commercial-free Rock Block continues as we close out the show tonight. Instagram, hit that follow button. Battle on Air is where you can find me. Love you. Mean it. Bye-bye. Have a good night. I'll see you back in here tomorrow night at 7. Leave you with Greta Van Fleet.

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KMOD, it's Thor here, and want to see Stained at the BOK Center on October 16th? 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

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What up? 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

97.5 KMOD, Tulsa's Rock Station. What up? My name's Thor. 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
1: Gimpy had mentioned before that he was thinking maybe in the future him and his friends might take a cruise.
2: Yeah.
1: There is one article of clothing that is banned on cruise ships. I didn't know this. What do you think it is?
3: An article of clothing.
1: Correct.
2: Well, people get dressed up all the time on cruise ships.
1: They also don't, by the way.
2: Right.
3: Don't they, like, a lot of them have that one fancy night? It's like, this is the one night that you have to get dressed to the nines for. I don't know.
1: I mean,
2: yeah, I see pictures of them.
1: I've seen it in movies, of course. We didn't have that when we went on the cruise. There was no, like, suit and tie requirement or anything like that, or gown. Some people, like, I wore slacks and a button down. I think they require you to wear pants and a button down to dinner.
3: At least pants.
1: Just not shorts.
3: Right.
2: Top hat?
1: Okay, why?
2: I have no idea.
1: Well, you guessed it. I thought you might have a reason.
2: Maybe it's because employees wear those, like in the fine dining ballrooms, and they don't want you to look like be mistaken.
4: Good sir, welcome to Carnival.
2: Right.
1: You know it's 2025, right?
2: Yeah, I've never been on a cruise, so I have no idea.
1: Clearly, you've only watched Titanic, which, by the way, they're not wearing top hats serving people food. Don't wear a top hat. You might be confused with a server.
2: You said take a guess.
1: It sucks because every time they lean over to give you a roll, the hat plops in the soup. What do you think, Gimpy?
4: Definitely not going with top hat.
2: Right?
3: Thong bikinis would make sense.
1: Okay, why?
3: Because you're showing your ass. You know, there's a lot of people, at least I've been seeing it a lot lately on social media and whatnot, that just out on beaches, you know, girls wearing their thongs and man, Karen's getting angry about it. Cover your ass, burger, burger. So I figured that might still apply on a boat.
1: No, it is not that. Now, on the Disney cruise, I don't remember seeing anybody in a thong.
3: Yeah.
1: But there's a lot of kids, so I if I'm being honest, I wasn't checking everybody out.
3: Mm-hmm.
1: No. So one more guess, Lindsay.
2: High heel shoes or like stilettos.
1: Okay.
2: Maybe they don't want them wrecking the ship's deck. I don't know.
1: Deck. Okay. That's not it. Gimpy.
3: Now, I at least from what I've seen on the old TikToks, that I know Carnival has really cracked down on the use of, like, fans, those hand fans, like you see in the Asian ladies in the movies, you know, watch, watch, watch, watch. Yeah.
1: Why?
3: Because they're being too rowdy with them, and boots is another one. There's songs like Boots on the Ground or Boots on the Floor or something like it.
1: Okay.
3: So they're all stomping and they're clacking the fans, and it's been disturbing a lot of the fuddy-duddies, you know, piece. So they're like, all right, no more fans and no more boots. We don't need you clacking and clomping all over this place.
1: It may be true for a certain cruise line, but that's not
3: overall
1: banned clothing item on cruise ships. And when I saw what it was, I was kind of confused. But when I found out why, it made sense to me, kind of. Camo.
3: Huh?
1: You're not allowed to have camo on a cruise ship. Any guess why?
3: Because they can't see you.
1: They're hard to find.
3: Yeah. Right.
1: There's a lot of jungle on a on a cruise ship.
2: It scares the guests.
1: Nope.
3: Because they don't like the color green.
1: Nope. Apparently, in even Caribbean countries, it is. They consider it a military uniform, and it's like impersonating a military person, which they consider a fine. You would get a fine, and you would get your item confiscated. So, apparently, that is a banned item on cruise ships. It's not just Caribbean countries. It's a lot of countries. So, to save the problem, they go ahead and just say, hey, no. Azerbaijan, Antigua, the Bahamas, Barbados, Dominican, Ghana, Grenada, Jamaica, Nigeria, Oman, the Philippines, St. Lucia, St. Vincent, Saudi Arabia, Trinidad, Tobago, Uganda, Zimbabwe, and Zambia.
2: Hmm.
1: are all countries that it is illegal for civilians to wear camouflage. And to avoid any problems, I don't know if they... Now, I know they don't... You leave your luggage, and then you don't see it for hours.
3: Mm-hmm.
1: So maybe they go through it. I know they x-ray it, of course.
3: Right.
1: But before you get on the ship, but I don't know if they go through it. Maybe if they see some on the x-ray... I don't know how they find the camo. Maybe they see someone like, hey, yo.
3: Right.
1: You floating head. Right. We need you to cut it out.
3: I got a pair of camo shorts that I like to wear, and I don't see a lot of military personnel wearing shorts, but I guess I could be confused.
1: I've taken my top hat on every cruise we've been on. It's never been an issue. It's a big hit with Mr. and Mrs. Archibald and Margaret Whitebottom.
3: Seriously, a top hat.
1: Do you have a lot of friends that have top hats?
2: No, okay. Absolutely not.
1: Gimpy, do you have any friends that have a top hat?
3: Not that I know of, but I wouldn't put it past at least my friends anyway, one of them to have a top hat.
1: Not since they stopped doing the MC work at a circus.
3: Right.
2: Listen, we brought up top hat earlier on this morning, and it stuck with me. Okay?
1: We you did? Said, what did we bring it up for?
2: When we were talking about jesters.
3: Oh, yeah. Different kinds of weird hats. Okay.
1: That's what stuck with you all day, huh?
2: I guess. When you said take a guess, it was the first thing that came to mind.
1: Not a jester hat.
3: No, Dr. Seuss. We spent more time on Dr. Seuss.
1: Kajagoogoo hat.
2: Nope. Right. I was thinking a slash.
1: Okay.
2: Mm-hmm. That's really what stuck with me.
1: Whatever defense you come up with is not going to work. Whatever lie you're spewing.
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1: This week's top list are the top five ways to cook a potato. Easily the number one most versatile vegetable out there.
3: Oh, yeah. For sure.
4: Oh, yeah.
1: What do you got, Lindsay?
3: All right, number five spot is French fries. But not just any. I like crinkle cut. I do. I mean, I like all cuts of French fries, but crinkle cut recently has taken the number one spot for me when it comes to French fries because of something I found called chicken salt. And it's what they use in Australia. Our exchange student, Moses, his mom sent us some because he was missing it. And I tried it and I love it. And it is particularly good on the crinkle cut French fry. And that is how they season their fries there.
1: Okay. What is it?
3: It's almost like our version of seasoned salt. It's what it reminds me of, but it's a little bit more of the like the chicken bouillon flavoring. It's just better. But I would not use it as a chicken bouillon, if that makes sense.
4: For hot chips and chicken.
3: Yeah.
4: Okay.
3: Yeah.
1: French fries.
3: You know what? I'll bring some in. Because Kevin, my husband, likes it on, sprinkle it on potato chips.
1: Sure.
3: Number.
1: But I think they don't call them French fries. Right. They call them chips.
3: Right. Number four. This was kind of tough. It was a toss up. But I went with latkes. Almost like a hash brown. Kind of like a potato pancake. They're just delicious. And I've made them at home. But they're not as good at home. You got to get them from a restaurant. And fried up. They're extremely fried. They're so crispy and golden and crunchy and delicious. I don't pass on them if I ever get the opportunity to eat them. Number three, a twice baked potato. The twice baked. And I'll make these at home quite often.
1: I just feel like twice baked potatoes, it's like crab. Like, there's so much work to make them, and you still taste like a regular potato. Like, there's not that much change.
3: Yeah, I mean, you bake your potato, and then, you know, take out that filling, and
1: yeah,
3: whip it up, and then throw them back in the potato.
1: Yeah.
3: And extra cheese on top. Oh, but, so good.
1: But when you have a baked potato, you cut it.
3: Yeah.
1: Usually you mash it around, add all that stuff. And to me, it's the same thing, right?
3: No. I don't know. That extra bake, because it's crispy on top.
1: Okay.
3: It just... number two on my list, mashed potatoes. And you can church up mashed potatoes, garlic, cheese. Anyway, really.
1: Yeah.
3: You just can't go wrong with mashed potatoes. Put some gravy in there. Mashed potatoes are just a staple.
1: Gravy?
3: Mashed potatoes and gravy?
1: Oh, okay. Yeah. Well, we were talking about mixing, and then you said gravy. And I was like, you put gravy in your mashed potatoes?
3: Yeah.
1: You top? Okay.
3: Yeah, yeah.
1: Okay.
4: And white then, or brown?
3: Gravy-wise. I do like chicken gravy.
4: That's an interesting.
3: Which is good,
4: okay.
3: But, yeah.
1: Not shocking, but yeah.
3: Yeah. Is it saltier?
1: Interesting.
3: Yeah. Mm-hmm.
1: Jar.
3: No.
1: A packet.
3: No, I've never made it from a jar or a packet. I make my own.
1: Yeah, but you need chicken drippings.
3: Right,
1: then.
3: Yeah. Mm-hmm. Or broth. Number one on my list, though, is, of course, you already know, baked potato. Because I'll eat it in 100-degree weather. It doesn't matter. I love me a baked potato.
4: I mean, aside from being baked a second time, what's the diff?
3: I mean, it's an easy go-to. I mean, you can just grab a potato and put it in the microwave, and it is a quick, easy meal if you're not that hungry and you just need something. A quick, easy carb, a side salad and a baked potato.
4: Again,
3: perfect quick meal.
4: Aside from baking it a second time, what's the difference between a regular baked potato?
1: That's what the argument I was making.
4: And a twice baked potato.
3: Well, a baked potato is a lot less time consuming.
4: Yeah, because you don't have to bake it once.
3: Yeah, it is true. It is true. Mm. And a lot of restaurants don't offer a twice baked, just that baked potato.
1: They must be really good then, if the restaurants won't do it.
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0: Done.
1: You did paint a broad stroke. And the fast food counter workers, they make median salaries $30,000 a year.
2: Wow.
1: Mm-hmm. 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And restaurant cooks, median salary is $36,000 a year.
3: Wow.
1: Want to guess another one, Lindsay?
2: Sure. Car sales.
1: Car salesman is not on the list.
3: How about welders?
1: Mm. Like a tradesman.
3: Yeah.
1: Not on the list. There is assemblers and fabricators, but I don't think that that is the same thing.
3: Okay.
2: Retail sales.
1: Yeah, retail sales for sure going to be on the list. That is number two.
2: Ooh.
1: The average, the median salary, $34,000.
3: Wow. Just because it seems to be a thing nowadays, influencers.
1: No, not on the list. I don't think that's really a job. That's a self-proclaimed. You don't apply.
2: I agree with that. Mechanic?
1: Mechanic was maintenance and repair worker.
2: Okay.
1: Yeah.
2: Nah, I don't think that.
1: No, we're calling it no? Yeah. Okay, no.
2: When I think of maintenance and repair, I think more like a super.
1: A home repair.
2: Yeah.
3: I mean, but that still fits because you have maintenance and repair on your vehicles. Oil change, regular oil change, that's regular maintenance.
2: Sure.
3: Okay. Tire salesman or tire, you know, repairman.
2: But I feel like it would say that.
1: So, number 20, we said restaurant cooks. Number 19, bookkeeping, accounting.
2: Oh, yeah.
1: Auditing clerks. They're at median salary is $49,000. 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Software developers came in at number 15, median salary $133,000.
3: Damn.
1: Secretaries and administrative assistants, except legal medical executive, median salary $46,000. Heavy and tractor trailer truck drivers.
3: Oh, yeah, the truckers.
1: Yeah, that came in number 13. Median salary, $57,000.
3: Mm.
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3: Mm-hmm.
1: Yeah. No. They came in at number 12. Median salary is $35,000 a year. 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
3: Okay.
1: 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I don't know if you're seeing a thing here.
3: Everybody's making about in the 40s.
1: Yeah, high 30s, low 40s.
3: Except for software engineers, yeah. Whatever the hell it is.
1: Stalkers and order fillers.
3: Stalkers, not stalkers.
1: Right, not stalkers.
2: Yeah.
1: I think that's a freelance.
3: Right.
1: Median salary is $37,000. Laborers, freight, and stock material movers, number 7.
3: Okay.
1: $38,000. Cashiers, number 6.
2: Mm.
1: Median salary, $31,000.
3: Mm-hmm.
1: Registered nurses at number 5. Median salary, $93,000.
3: Yeah.
1: General managers and operation managers, median salary, $102,000. That's number 4.
2: Wow.
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3: All right. 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That's the word I'm looking for.
1: Hospice, end of life. Home health can be, you need somebody to come check your wounds.
3: Yeah. Right. Physical therapist.
1: Yeah, day nurse, right, type of thing. Median salary, $34,000 a year.
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0: 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We got listener emails. We've got To Tell the Truth, your chance to get to know the show better. Ask any question you want. That'll be coming up here in a little bit. I saw this story. I don't know if you guys saw it. Do you know who Donna Mills is?
3: Donna Mills.
0: Think more back to your mudda.
1: Yeah.
3: Donna Mills. No.
1: She modeled, acted.
3: Okay.
0: She was on Knott's Landing, if you remember that from back in the day.
3: Yeah.
0: Yes. And she is 69, is that right? Something like that?
3: Oh, no. Oh, no.
0: 74?
3: Oh, no. Oh, no. She 85, bro.
1: Okay.
0: Nice. Even better. That's even better as I put together this little thing for you. She recently did an interview with People Magazine and said in her first month of OnlyFans, she earned six figures.
3: There's a bunch of old-timers trying to relive their youth.
0: I disagree. I don't think they're trying to relive their youth.
3: Okay. You just think they're like, oh, I remember her from back in the day. I want to see her naked.
0: She says that longtime fans want to see her home, her routine, behind-the-scenes stuff, and interact with her. And she said she's made many six figures in a month. So I don't think she may do a couple swimsuits, you know, old men, you know, Wilford Brimley's subscribing. But I think this is like people that were huge Knott's Landing fans.
3: Okay.
0: That want to see her, because it sounds like she's not doing a lot of that type of content.
1: Right.
3: A lot of the behind the scenes of her life and how she lives.
1: Yeah.
3: And I get that.
1: Her gardening. What she's growing in the garden.
0: Yeah, yeah.
1: Tea time.
0: Tea, yes.
1: Yeah, yeah.
0: That's what it sounds like to me. Mm-hmm. But I'm not... That's not, I don't care. I mean, she looks great for her age with all the makeup and stuff on.
1: Yes.
0: But that got me thinking, who are some other, like, older celebrities that would slay on OnlyFans?
1: Jane Fonda.
3: Yeah.
0: Okay. I don't hate that. How about Heather Locklear?
1: Yes, ooh, absolutely.
3: Okay.
0: And she's only 64.
3: Yeah.
0: Lonnie Anderson, she's 81. By the way, Lonnie Anderson looks way worse than Donna Mills.
3: She's still alive?
0: Isn't she still alive?
1: I think so. Lonnie? Yeah.
3: No, she dead.
1: Really?
0: She'd be horrible.
3: She ain't doing a lot of OnlyFans.
0: I mean, I think some of you freaks would want it.
1: When did Lonnie Anderson?
3: August 3rd, 2025.
1: Okay. So last year.
0: Somebody said Morgan Fairchild?
1: Yes.
3: Okay.
1: Yes.
0: One of the Charlie's Angels, Jacqueline Smith.
1: Mm-hmm.
0: Somebody I didn't even... I thought Bo Derek was older than a lot. She's only 69. Bo Derek would be great.
1: Yeah.
0: She's married to John Corbett from Northern Exposure, and he also did the Lowe's commercials.
1: Yeah, and My Big Fat Greek Wedding.
0: Correct. Mm-hmm. Yeah. Christy Brinkley.
3: Totally. She's still a smoke show.
0: 72, yeah.
3: Cindy Crawford.
1: Yes.
0: Do you know the crazy story? Well, we talked about Cindy Crawford a little bit, I think, during Friday News Quickies. Mm. And how her daughter's kind of...
3: Oh, yeah, a little cuckoo,
1: looks
3: huh?
1: just like her.
0: She looks very similar, true.
1: Mm-hmm.
0: Jenny McCarthy would be great.
3: Okay.
0: Elizabeth Hurley.
1: Yeah.
0: Would be great. And I feel like Elizabeth Hurley would be very Heidi Klum-ish, like provocative on it.
3: Mm.
0: Heidi Klum's Instagram is already provocative.
1: Sure. Yeah.
0: Pamela Anderson? I don't know.
3: No, since she decided to ditch the makeup, she has not have quite the appeal that she used to.
0: Listen, I applaud if you're a woman and you don't want to make it anymore. Good for you. Natural beauty. I'm all here for it. Mm-hmm. Also, she looks really old.
3: She does.
1: Yeah.
0: She looks really old. And she's not. Mm-hmm. She's not. She's 59.
3: Yeah.
0: She's 8 years older than me, and she looks 18 years older than me.
1: Yeah.
3: But she doesn't take off all the spackle.
0: She does a lot of gardening, as Lindsay was pointing out earlier. She does a lot of gardening and loves to post photos of her gardening, which is, I guess, what you do at 59. I'm not looking forward to it. Right. Carmen Electra?
3: Yeah. It wouldn't surprise me if she did some spicy stuff. She's always been like it.
0: Denise Richards? I think Denise Richards has an OnlyFans.
1: She does.
0: Her and her daughter together, if I'm not mistaken.
1: I don't think it's together, but they both each have accounts. I think she joined after her daughter did.
0: It's crazy to think that that is a revenue generator for...
1: Agreed.
0: Is there a guy, like a male celebrity you think could do it?
1: Patrick Dempsey?
0: Who would be the clientele? Because I think women, to be honest, a lot of these senior, older, some of them will be male driven, but I think a lot of them are like what Donna Mills is doing, like, hey, this is my life now.
1: Well, he's, aside from acting, he's big into race car driving.
0: Right.
1: Racing. So maybe that kind of thing, like behind the scenes of racing. I don't know. Those type of fans?
0: I don't know. Guys are going to be like, hey, I wonder what Patrick Dempsey, the race car driver, has to say.
1: Right. Yeah, I don't know if they get the...
0: But women, I don't think, would be like, hey, I think he's going to show a picture of himself with his shirt off working on his Porsche.
1: Right.
0: Somebody said John Stamos.
1: Okay. Yes.
0: Lenny Kravitz, for sure.
1: Definitely. Yeah, Channing Tatum.
0: Women love... I don't think Channing Tatum's old.
3: He's not.
1: No, but I mean, like, if he had a page because of his dancing.
0: Yeah, we're talking about senior.
3: Old people.
0: George Clooney? I think so. I just don't think he needs to. I think it's out of his mystique, like his aura.
3: Right.
1: Travolta?
0: I think it's in his world, yeah. Keanu Reeves is on this list. Again, I think it's just out of his aura. It's just not...
3: It's not
0: if
3: me.
0: You saw it, you'd be like, huh.
1: Yeah.
0: That's kind of weird. Brad Pitt, maybe, if he was drunk.
3: Right.
0: Rick Springfield, same answer.
1: Oh, yeah.
0: Tom Selleck, maybe. Don Johnson could do it.
1: Yeah.
0: Women loved Don Johnson.
3: Yes. Yeah, and he still looked good for his age.
0: Sure. 76.
1: Antonio Banderas.
3: Ooh.
0: Maybe.
1: I feel like he doesn't turn anything down anymore.
3: He doesn't. He's like a Pamela Anderson. He does not have the appeal that he used to.
0: I don't disagree. Voice-wise, yes.
3: Oh, yeah, 100%. Puss in Boots, man, all day, every day. But so far as, because he was a sexy dude back in the early and mid-90s, right?
0: And so what I'm hearing you say is he's less sexy now.
3: He's less sexy now, much like Pamela Anderson. She was a sexy bitch back in the day. But not so much anymore.
0: I hate having to do this. I think you're wrong.
3: Well, you think?
0: I think he still got it.
3: You think so?
0: Yeah, I'm posting a video right now from his Instagram where he's on some cooking show with his son, I believe. And yeah, I think he's fine.
1: Yeah, he's fine.
0: I think he's evolved into the older Antonio Banderas quite well.
3: That doesn't even look like him.
0: He still looks, Lindsay?
3: Oh, there you go.
1: I think he's still got it.
0: He's got the silver fox.
1: Yeah.
0: Jeff Goldblum, he's always got that cool look. He's always cool, man.
1: Yeah.
0: He's one of those actors that he was kind of quirky and weird, but at some point he evolved into like, he's cool, man.
3: Yeah,
0: like,
3: it was the apartments.com that did it for him.
0: And his weird glasses he always has.
1: Yes. If Jeff Goldblum was like into like growing his own weed and stuff, like I feel like he would be someone you'd want to follow for that reason.
0: I don't know if he's a weed guy.
1: I don't either. He just looks like one. Like, he would be like, come look at my weed plants, and this is how I grow. And
0: I think you're bringing up an area. He does kind of have that look like he might be a weed guy.
1: Yeah.
0: But there's a thin line between, like, the cool weed guy and eccentric.
1: Yeah. Right.
3: And he's definitely eccentric.
1: Like, there's something that he, there's a niche for him.
0: Here's what I'm thinking.
1: Yeah.
0: You know, I'm not sick. I'm getting better.
3: At apartments.com.
0: But you know what I mean? Like, I think there's a thin line between they're cool, they smoke weed, to they're eccentric, they're just cool. Just are cool. They just got that aura about them.
1: Sure.
0: You know what I mean? And they kind of look the same, but I think he's just the, hey, you have people over and use your pinky when you drink. Mm. Eccentric.
1: Yeah.
0: Rick Springfield, we said that one. Rob Lowe. Yeah. Dude, Rob Lowe's cool.
1: Yeah.
0: I think people used to say John Stamos doesn't age. I think Rob Lowe's that guy.
1: I agree.
0: Yes. I think Rob Lowe, John Stamos looks like he's had plastic surgery, and maybe Rob Lowe has. He just doesn't have the same rough, I've had plastic surgery look.
3: Right. Yeah, you're not wrong.
0: Sam Elliott, I like Sam Elliott, but as he's gotten older the last few years, like on Landman, you're like, he does all of his scenes sitting down. Like, he might be too old to do anything.
3: Yeah, the age is definitely hit him hard.
0: Yeah, he's looked old since he was 40.
3: Yeah, yeah. Now, if you want somebody to sit back and read you a story, an old Western or something, that's the guy.
0: When he was 40.
3: Yeah.
0: I think now his cadence and everything is so off.
3: Okay.
0: His voice is still there for sure.
3: Yeah, yeah.
0: But instead of going, beef, what's for dinner? He would be like, beef, what's for dinner? Those scenes in Landman where he plays the dad, you're like, it's uncomfortable.
1: Mm.
0: Like, they're doing it to just be respectful, and you got to put Sam Elliott in that stuff.
3: Yeah. But it fits, though. It fits for that lifestyle and for that. What I don't get is, like, Billy Bob. On the storyline, he's like, you know, he's supposed to be this older. And they're, like, 10 years apart. You know what I mean?
0: In real life.
3: In real life. Yeah.
0: Yeah, I'm not. You're bringing up a great point on Landman. I'm not clear how old Billy Bob Thornton's character is supposed to be in Landman.
3: Right? Maybe he's in his 40s and just really stressed out.
0: Well, he's working the oil field.
3: Well, yeah.
0: He's a fixer, man.
3: Yeah.
1: Mm. Kevin Costner.
3: The Cos. Okay.
0: I think, again, that feels out of his realm of, like,
3: he's too good for
0: his
3: that.
0: Aura. Yeah. Not as too good. It's just like, you're like, man, he's a cool cat. Why would he do that?
1: Mm-hmm.
0: Like Keanu Reeves.
3: Sutherland.
0: Yeah, for sure. For sure. Especially if he's been drinking.
3: Yeah.
1: Charlie Sheen would.
0: I think no, because he feels like he's on a straight edge path, and he knows that could spiral him.
1: Okay.
3: Yeah, that's true.
0: I think right now he's good about recognizing where his bad playground is.
3: Yeah, yeah. After you get blown up like he did. What about the Hoff? David Hasselhoff.
0: 100%. Be huge in Germany. Especially if he has cheeseburger Wednesdays.
3: Right.
0: He could totally do that. Like, just have an OnlyFans, and all he does on Wednesdays is sit on the floor and eat a cheeseburger.
3: Own it, man. Own it.
0: Lean in, brother.
3: Yeah, man. It's your thing now.
0: If they want to give that to you, just lean in. It's called easy content.
3: Uh-huh.
1: Sure.
0: Rick Springfield, maybe we said that one. Yeah. Tom Selleck.
3: Yeah.
1: Yeah.
3: Yeah, much like the Donna Mills, you know.
0: I agree.
3: Just the behind the scenes sort of thing. You're not, you know, I don't know if you want to see Tom Selleck topless anymore. Like
0: you
3: used to do in Magnum P.I. all the time.
0: And he, for some reason, he loved to wear rugs on his chest.
3: Right. That bathroom rug there, just glue it right here.
0: Men and chest hairs is one of the more fascinating male features that is so polarizing for women. Right? Because you get some that can't stand it.
3: Yeah.
0: And then you get some that are like, I love running my hands through. I'm like, that's so weird to me.
3: Right.
0: Because let me show you my ass.
3: You run your fingers to that.
1: That's different.
0: No, it's hair on skin. End of sentence.
3: Yeah.
1: Yeah, but there you think.
0: See, you went a little too far there. A little too descriptive.
3: Yeah. I'm glad I'm not one of those guys that looks like they've been wearing a sweater even though they take their shirt off.
0: Me too.
3: I don't have a lot of chest hair and I'm okay with it.
0: Yeah, I have the perfect amount. Just enough that you're like, this is a man.
1: Yeah. Right.
0: But not enough like, oh God, is that a polar bear?
1: Right.
3: Right.
0: My back, I don't even have like a crazy back hair. I have back hair.
3: Yeah.
0: And my wife's got to do her wifely duties once in a while.
3: Mm-hmm. You shave my back.
0: She used to be super proactive about it, but as we've gotten older and we've been married longer, she's just like, eh.
3: It is what it is.
1: Right. I'll get you before we go on vacation.
0: Not even that anymore.
1: Oh, okay.
0: She used to be diligent about like, hey, we're going on vacation. Let's go ahead and, or hey, we're going over to, you know, our friend's house to go to the pool. And she now she's like, ah, you're not going anywhere.
3: Yeah, it is. I've settled, are, man. Yeah, listen, it happens.
0: I'm Belle. It's fine.
1: Yeah,
0: it's fine. We're fine. Beauty and the Beast was good. All right, we got to take a break. We got a pair of Saturday only tickets to Rocklahoma, compliments of the Cowboy Cup. We're going to give away. We'll take a break and we'll be back.
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0: Good morning. 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BMMS and whatever you'd like to say to 82945. News quickies are stories you may have missed in the news, but we cover them here. 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
2: Man gets jail time for using robot vacuum to record wife cheating. This happens in Taiwan, where a man discovered his wife was cheating after remotely turning on the camera of their robot vacuum. I didn't even know that robot vacuums had cameras on them, but apparently they do. And while recording, what he saw eventually landed him in jail. The man had already become suspicious after finding an unfamiliar toothbrush at their vacation home and seeing another man on security footage. Months later, he turned on the vacuum, hoping to surprise his wife by speaking through it. I didn't know that was a thing either. But he saw her with the other man. He kept recording and later used the video in court, winning just over $15,000 in compensation from his wife and her lover. While his wife then sued him for secretly recording private activity, and a court ruled that being married did not cancel her right to privacy, sentencing him to 5 months in jail and ordering him to pay her a fine for $4,735.
0: That all makes sense.
2: Yeah, and I would still say, though, that he won $15,000.
0: He had to pay $15,000?
2: No, she and the lover had to pay him in the beginning $15,000.
0: But he went to jail?
2: For 5 months.
3: And then had to pay another $4,000?
0: That's still jail.
3: No, that he lost.
0: Yes, you lost your job.
3: Yeah. You spent time in jail, and you still had to pay $4,000.
0: And you lost your girl, and you got to get divorced or whatever. Like,
2: mm-hmm. Do you really want to be with a cheater?
0: No. Of course not. You could have just ended it.
2: Yeah.
3: Right.
2: True. Mm.
0: Yeah. That's why this should just be everyone's philosophy. Well, bye.
3: Mm-hmm. Yeah. Hearing underway over dog walker who saw a naked man shove a carrot up his butt at a nature preserve. We still got that running tally?
0: Yeah, but we haven't added to it in a while.
3: Well, chalk this one up there to it. I think it belongs.
0: Okay, go ahead.
3: This comes out of England, out of Essex. So I guess they do things a little differently there. There's this woman who was walking her dog at the Two Tree Island Nature Reserve. And she stumbled across this 49-year-old guy named Tim Meehan. And Tim didn't have any pants on. Well, she just was like, okay, that's weird. Kept on walking her doggy. Well, then crossed paths with him again. And that's where she saw him sticking the carrot where the sun don't shine. Another passerby had yelled at Tim to pull his damn pants up. Well, they eventually arrested the man. And then he went to court where he pleaded guilty for outraging public decency. The judge has delayed the sentencing until November while the probation report is being prepared. The courts think that there might have been alcohol involved that played a role in his behavior.
0: Nah.
3: You know what sounds like a good time?
4: What's this? Someone told me once.
0: The number of in-butt stories since the beginning of the year is

0: 4.
1: Oh. Feel like we should have more.
0: I feel like it too.
2: Yeah.
0: That's why we started keeping to count, because we felt like it was constant.
1: Yeah. I'll set a Google alert.
0: Woman's head shaved by bartender over unpaid bill. So this 18-year-old woman in Bangkok apparently skipped out on her $1,800 bar tab. And instead of just calling police, the bar staff made a deal to shave her head to settle the debt. Video of it went viral, and she later claimed she was pressured into agreeing and filed a police complaint, which is interesting. Mm-hmm. So apparently, this 18-year-old was there, and she spent about $1,800 on August 25th. It involved more than 200 drinks and many purchased for the performers at the bar. She allegedly used a fake ID to get into the bar and then tried to leave without paying. The bar also claims she had a history of skipping bills at other establishments. Instead of immediately calling the police, staff presented her with an unusual solution. Cut your hair and part with the debt. The video shows her agreeing to the contract. A man then shaves her head completely bald. The bar says she and her mother agreed to the arrangement. The woman says she was pressured and did not freely consent to having her head shaved or the video being released. Her mother says she knew hair would be cut, but didn't expect her daughter to be shaved bald.
1: I think that's a sweet deal. I think
0: I'd take it every day.
1: 100%, yeah. $1,800 bill? Shoot.
0: The value of her hair was just enough to cover the debt. The bar says the hair was intended for donation.
1: Yeah.
0: She later filed a police complaint. Authorities are investigating. Critics say that even if she stole from the bar, employees can't detain and humiliate someone into accepting a punishment instead of going through the police.
1: Mm. Okay.
0: Should they? Maybe.
1: Yeah.
2: Right.
0: But then they're doing vigilante justice. If they have, this is feels like a pretty clear, this is the person, they fingered the right person.
2: Yeah.
0: But what if they don't and they do that?
1: Right.
0: Or you get somebody who's just got a vendetta against somebody, and you got to offer that to everybody too.
1: Right.
0: You can't just do it to the women with long hair.
1: She'd been doing it to other places as well, so they say. So she's got a habit of it. Maybe this will teach her not to walk her tab.
0: Ever walk a tab, Lindsay?
2: Not on purpose.
0: Ever walked a tab, Lindsay?
2: I don't think so.
0: Gimpy?
1: I try not to.
0: I 100% have.
1: Yeah.
0: But not like I'm not paying.
1: Mm-hmm. Right.
0: Right? Just, it was the end of the night. Bar I went to a lot. They had my credit card.
1: Mm-hmm.
2: Yeah.
0: And I just left.
1: Yeah.
0: Because they got my card. They're going to charge. I'm not paying.
1: Yeah.
0: I just didn't sign the ticket.
1: Yeah.
0: I'm sure I've done that a ton.
1: Yeah, and places around here, they just chalk on. It's like 25% or something like that.
0: Yeah.
1: You know, for unpaid tabs.
0: All right, we got to take a break. We'll be back.
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Good morning. It's the Big Mad Morning Show. BMMS and whatever you'd like to say to 82945. Coming up, a pair of Saturday-only tickets to Rocklahoma, compliments of the Cowboy Cup. We'll get to that coming up. But right now, we got to see what Lindsay has for Balls to the Wall Sports.

0: The Cowboys are moving on from a promising young quarterback. The team waived Joe Milton yesterday and named Sam Howell as the backup quarterback to Dak Prescott. Milton served as the second QB last season and showed growth throughout exhibition play this summer. The sixth-round pick in 2024 could return to Dallas on the practice squad if he clears waivers. Giants wide receiver Malik Nabers is trending in the right direction. Nabers said he feels pretty good when talking about his recovery from a torn ACL he suffered last year. The 23-year-old recently shed the red no-contact jersey and progressed to full practices. When asked if he was focusing on being ready for week one, Nabers said his mind is focused on playing the regular season.
1: I like hearing these type of things in the preseason because you can hear that, we'll just use Patrick Mahomes. There's a difference between him and the Patrick Mahomes situation. They're saying with Patrick Mahomes, it's looking like he's going to play.
0: Mm-hmm. Okay.
1: Malik Nabers, they're like, that's a decision that's going to happen. So that's no. That's a no.
2: Yeah.
1: Right? Of course, it's a game time decision when you had an injury like that for both these players. But, and we saw a bunch of stuff with where you go, oh, he looks crazy ready.
0: Yeah.
1: Where Malik Nabers like, we'll see.
0: I'm focusing on the season,
1: yeah,
0: not week one.
1: That is not, I'm ready.
0: Right. Mm-hmm.
1: Not that they're the same injury, right? I'm not saying he should be back. I love this part. Because here's the reality. Until we see week one playing, everybody's just running their chops.
0: Yeah.
2: Yep.
1: Until we see week one, everybody's just throwing speculation out there. Everybody's just saying whatever because they got to do these press conferences.
0: Sure.
1: Until we can go, hey, you didn't play last week, Malik. What's it looking like? It's week to week. Okay. And we don't get injury reports. Right? When you get injury reports, you also get a little bit more of the story.
0: Mm-hmm.

0: If he's on the injury report for week one and he has not practiced at all, hasn't done anything, then he ain't playing. The chance of him playing is almost nil. Same thing with Patrick Mahomes. It may say light practice for Patrick Mahomes. Mm-hmm. Well, then you're like, oh, there's a good chance he's going to play.
1: Yeah.
0: So all this is just fodder. It's just they got to do these press conferences and stand in front of a microphone to get us talking about the NFL.
2: Say something. The Steelers aren't willing to budge in their negotiations with starting cornerback Joey Porter Jr. General manager reiterated yesterday that the organization's policy of not negotiating contracts during the regular season remains in place. Porter Jr. is entering the final year of his rookie deal. Pittsburgh opens the season against the Atlanta Falcons on September 13th.
0: So the Steelers apparently have offered him 4 years, $92 million with $60 million guaranteed.
2: Okay. Sounds like a great deal.
0: Mm-hmm. No. It's not like they said, we're not giving you any more money.
1: Right.
2: The Jets have settled on a backup quarterback. Head coach Aaron Glenn announced yesterday that rookie Cade Klubnik will begin the season as the number two signal caller. Klubnik is the only backup on the roster after Bailey Zappe was released on the final day of roster cuts. Geno Smith will start the season opener against the Tennessee Titans on September 13th. With Josh Jacobs on the NFL's exempt list indefinitely, the Green Bay Packers are addressing their running back depth. The Pack acquired Caleb Johnson from the Pittsburgh Steelers on Sunday for a sixth-round pick in the 2028 NFL Draft. Meantime, Pittsburgh is moving on from the 23-year-old just 1 year after making him a third-round pick. And the Broncos linebacker, Jonathan Cooper, is pleading not guilty to domestic violence charges related to two June arrests. Cooper faces a felony assault charge, accused of strangling his then-girlfriend, along with four misdemeanors. A judge scheduled a three-day trial beginning on November 10th. Cooper is on the commissioner's exempt list, meaning he cannot practice or play with the Broncos, but gets paid and can use team facilities. USC is promising better attendance figures for the rest of its home games this season after a sparse showing for the season opener. An announced crowd of more than 51,000 for the Trojans game versus San Jose State on Saturday appeared much smaller as temperatures for the noon Pacific kickoff approached 100 degrees. Fans were allowed to bring in more water than usual while cooling stations were set up in the shaded portions of the LA Coliseum.
0: Stop with all that. It's going to be 104 at 2:45 on Tuesday, on Saturday, over at the University of Tulsa when Oklahoma State comes to town, and there won't be an empty seat.
2: Right. Yeah.
0: It's be
2: ridiculous.
0: Good.
2: Exactly. And that's your Balls to the Wall Sports. I'm Lindsay on 97.5 KMOD.
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0: Good morning, Gimpy.
2: Well, good morning, Corbin. Don't forget the 8th annual Cowboy Cup is going down at Rocklahoma this year. You can go out there and enjoy the Rosin Smoke Lounge. You can see all the candidates that are up for grabs. It's going to be a good time.
0: So I am not a video game guy. I haven't been for a while. Nothing personal. I like video games. I had a couple versions of the PlayStation. I like it. It's fun. We have a Switch at home. We play occasionally as a family. Yeah. But I'm just, that's evolved out of my life.
2: It's not your bag anymore.
0: Not anymore. Just because there's other things and I don't need another vice.
1: Mm-hmm. Yeah.
0: And GTA is coming out.
2: Oh, yeah. GTA 6.
0: Thank you for the correction. And so much, in fact, Gimpy's already ordered it.
2: Yeah.
0: And he's ready to go and we'll be taking days off to play it.
2: 100%.
0: And this, what I've been reading about it may change my opinion on how I feel about playing video games or this one in particular.
2: So this might get you back into it? Is that what I'm hearing?
0: From what I've read and seen, it's pretty crazy. So as an example, before if you played the game and came across a character in GTA, an NPC, a playing character.
2: Non-playable character.
0: Yeah. You would have the same interaction with them pretty much every time.
2: Yeah. I've never been to Malaysia. That's one that sticks out in my head from GTA 5.
0: Well, one of the things they're changing in GTX, and they're going to steal it from Red Dead Redemption 2, is when you walk near certain NPCs, the interactions can change.
2: Yeah.
0: And there'll be dialogue and different reactions from them.
2: Mm-hmm.
0: And so where before, a guy outside a club may say the same thing, now you might be able to talk, provoke them, try to get inside, have a different experience. So the one that I'm not a fan of, you see a dog, you might pet it, scold it, quote unquote, examine it.
2: What's behind that tail?
0: Random person on the street might greet them or antagonize them. Someone involved in a mission, potentially several situational specific responses could evolve.
2: Mm-hmm.
0: Almost like they're using AI a little bit. Like it's going to advance that non-player playable character interaction.
2: Oh, yeah.
0: In the best way.
2: Yeah, yeah. And from what I've gathered, they also remember who you are. All right, these NPCs do. Like
0: 100%.
2: If you commit a crime or something,
0: they will intervene.
2: Yeah, that person. Oh. And then, if they see you, like, let's say you see them, they see you committing a crime, and then you run off, you hide from the police, but then they catch you again way later down the line. They see you, they're like, oh, that's that guy that robbed the convenience store. Let me call the police and let them know, hey, I got your guy. In a roundabout way.
1: But also, could they help you? Like, hey, I got a car. You need to get away.
0: We don't know because Rockstar isn't really acknowledging. This is all based off interpretation of the video that's been released.
1: Okay.
0: That's on Netflix. Mm-hmm. And which is smart from Rockstar's stance. They want people to keep talking. They know they've got enough push to get them to the launch. But once the launch happens, they want some stuff coming out to get people to keep talking about that. They want this game talked about all the way through Christmas.
2: I've got a theory about that, right? Because it was like, last week or the week before, right before this big Netflix thing or whatever, some leaker had leaked a bunch of online gameplay, says he's got copies of the game, you know, build all over the place, blah, blah, blah, blah, blah. And everybody's freaking out about it. My theory on that is this is all perpetuated by Rockstar themselves. There is no online game leaker in real life. This is all
0: right. Everything's a conspiracy.
2: Build up. It's hype to keep us talking about the game, to keep us engaged. And if I want to go on a super conspiracy thought on this one, this online leaker that they speak of is part of the game.
0: Oh, like it's not a real person?
2: It's not a real person at all. It's a character in the game.
0: That feels more believable.
2: Yeah.
0: That feels more believable than the other.
2: Yeah.
0: But the products do leak stuff to certain people to get exposure, feedback sometimes.
2: Yeah.
0: So they could test theories to see people's reaction. Like, hey, we don't think the ability to talk to a dog and maybe assault it is going to float well. Let's see.
1: Mm-hmm.
0: No, people are psyched, man.
2: Yeah.
0: But it seems like they're almost creating a different game, if you will. It's going to have so many different possibilities. And I don't mean different in a bad way.
2: No, just different than what you're used to.
0: Correct.
2: A major evolution in the game.
0: Yeah.
2: And gaming in itself.
0: Yeah. Because before you had this giant playground.
2: Mm-hmm.
0: But it was the same playground.
2: Yeah.
0: You got to learn the ins and outs. But now it appears that the playground is going to be endless.
2: Yeah.
0: An interaction you might have one time with somebody might be a different interaction the next time.
2: Mm-hmm.
0: And if you commit a crime in front of somebody, but they didn't intervene or involve the authorities, they may remember you the next time you see them.
2: Right, exactly.
1: But if they're an NPC, how can they, but doesn't that make them a player at that point?
0: No, non-playable means I can't play them.
2: Exactly.
1: Oh, I see.
2: You ever see that movie with Ryan Reynolds called Free Man?
1: Yeah. Mm-hmm.
2: Yeah. Basically the same thing. Ryan Reynolds, right, is an NPC. But because of AI, he becomes to life and becomes a character in the movie. And everybody's like, who the hell's this guy? Da da da da. And he just, it's definitely going to be an interesting game.
0: Yeah.
2: For sure. And I can't wait to see what this does for other games.
0: It's going
2: to
0: change everything.
2: Like a Red Dead Redemption 3 when they come out with that. Or really just any other game at all whatsoever.
0: To me, what they're changing is instead of you having, I think the article I read had, instead of having 1,000 decorations in a game, now you have 1,000 situations in a game.
2: Right.
0: And it creates an endless experience every time.
2: Mm-hmm.
0: You will not be able to go down the street, turn left, go here. You'll be able to do that physically in the game. But if you did anything and people remember you, it could change the ease of that game, which is really fascinating. There is the question, though, like, is there a point where the video game and NPCs can become too realistic?
2: What do you mean?
0: Well, is it going to be it's going to be too challenging? Like, some people don't love SimCity, right? Some people don't like Monopoly because you got to do some real life stuff in it.
2: Right. Maybe so. And maybe that's what Rockstar is trying to do, is to get it so immersive to where, like, you won't do anything else but play this game.
0: And I wonder if the city's going to be smaller, too. Like, the playground's going to be smaller.
2: So far as this, from what I hear, it's the biggest map ever that Rockstar has ever put out for a GTA game. And from what I've seen online, if you look at the map of GTA 6, of Vice City and where they're at, and compare it to GTA 5 and Los Santos, this is a big difference.
0: I'm curious, if you get to interact with NPCs, Gimpy, what's the first thing you're going to actually do when you interact with?
2: Oh, I've already figured this out. The first thing that I'm going to do when I download, or when it downloads, is I'm going to go find a whore. I'm going to take her to a dirty alley somewhere, have sex with her, let her go, and then beat her with a baseball bat and take my money back.
1: Oh, my goodness.
2: That's what you always got to do when it comes to Grand Theft Auto.
0: Right, so, that's literally what the game is.
2: So, yeah, my first thing is to find a prostitute and engage.
0: What if you start developing a relationship
2: like there's feelings
0: that you'll not like that, but like you care about an NPC, maybe not a whore,
2: right?
0: But you care about an NPC,
2: and then I would just leave them alone, right? If I see Bob with his, you know, red trucker hat on, and we've had a good, you know, relationship so far, well, I'm going to leave Bob alone because Bob might have my back later on.
0: Yeah, and if you do this to this whore on your first day, you're now marked by her every time.
2: Yes. And maybe every other whore in the game.
0: They could, right. It's unclear if they talk.
2: Don't mess with them. You're going to get beaten and killed and robbed.
0: And do the whores have pimps in NPC, like in GTA?
2: From what I remember, that I've never seen a pimp on the street corner or down the way, or not even sitting in a car parked across the street in a parking lot. It's always they're just standing on the street corner.
0: But now,
2: maybe so,
0: they could interact and go and intervene with you.
2: Uh-huh.
0: to me, it's, will this force more people to play GTA in a nice way?
2: Maybe
0: quote
2: so.
0: Quote unquote?
2: Maybe so. Or go either way. Because Red Dead 2's got the same sort of thing.
0: Yeah.
2: The same honor system sort of thing, right? Honor. Honor, not on her.
0: on our.
2: Yeah. So it's like morality or whatever, you know, you do good and you've got a different storyline as opposed to where if you go through the whole game and you're just a badass and kill anybody and everybody that comes across your way. And then you've got the dishonorable reputation. And it's very well. And some people do. Me personally, when I play games like that, I really like on my first game, my first playthrough. I did this with Red Dead, my first playthrough. I'll be the nice guy. I don't mind, you know, get that good honorable system going up there. But on my second playthrough, that's when I'm like, all right, I'm going to be a real asshole on this one. Everybody's dying. I don't care who you are. And yes, I will kick the dog.
0: What's the dumbest thing you've done to an NPC in GTA or any game?
2: I don't know about the dumbest thing. Okay. So like in Red Dead, you got on your horse and you're riding your horse and you see an NPC.
0: For those that don't know, Red Dead is a take of GTA, but in the Old West.
2: Exactly. It's a Western version of Grand Theft Auto.
1: Okay.
2: Basically the same, everything, the mechanics and everything. It's just a Western version of it. So I'll be riding my horse and I'll ride into like Blackwater or something like that. And there'll be some people just standing outside the saloon or maybe outside the sheriff's office. And I'll take my lasso. And this is a total stranger that never did anything to me at all whatsoever. And I'll lasso that son of a bitch and then drag him all the way out into the middle of nowhere. And the bad thing about that is like you can't go fast. You can't like run fast because they die quicker because eventually you're dragging these people behind you with your rope and they will eventually die. So like I'll run a little bit, let them drag them in the dirt, slow down, stop. Let them kind of rest a little bit and then keep on going. Pretty much just torturing people in the Midwest.
1: Wow.
2: Because I can.
0: Yeah. It's of the people I know that play Red Dead or GTA, it's pretty much what he just described.
2: Yeah. We're just out there causing chaos because we don't want to cause chaos in our real lives. So we...
0: I'm confident there are people that think because they did it in GTA.
2: Oh, yeah.
0: That they can act that way in real life.
2: Yeah. Well, I'm just speaking for myself. I don't want to cause chaos in my real life. So it's like I can go to a video game and cause as much chaos as I want to. And there's basically no repercussions at all whatsoever.
0: Have you done anything in GTA that you would not admit or maybe have not shared with people?
2: No. Because, I mean, like, I just play the game.
0: You're
2: finding whores and you're robbing banks and stuff like that.
0: Assaulting a whore and having sex with her, is that the worst thing you've done in GTA?
2: Oh, probably not. I'm sure I've done worse. But to be honest with you, And because I do a lot of just online, GTA Online. I haven't played the regular story mode in, since I ran through it the first time. Since they came out with the online version. And on the online version, they don't have prostitutes there that you could pick up and take with you.
1: What is the object of the game?
0: Exactly.
1: Okay.
2: It started off as you're running jobs for, and this is like way back in the day with like the bird's eye view, you know.
1: Uh-huh.
2: You're struggling, you need some money, you end up running into some shady people with the mob, and you're running jobs for them, and that's how you get your money, and then you rise to power. And I guess it's basically the same premise for all of them. There's always some gang leader, you know, and you're working for them, and then, you know, eventually you take them out, and now you're the king or queen, whatever.
0: Yeah. It's really SimCity.
2: Yeah.
0: It's a role-playing game.
2: Yep.
0: People make fun of people that do Dungeons & Dragons. This is the same.
2: Basically. A little less nerdy because, you know, there are not many dragons.
0: No, but you are acting like you're raping people.
2: 100%, yes.
0: So I guess if you're somebody who feels like raping is cool.
2: Just the whores.
0: You say that like it's better.
2: Well, it's not like it's just, you know, some woman leaving her church. No.
0: Whores go to church, dude.
2: Do they?
0: Yes.
2: Do they? I have been playing this game for a long time, and I've never seen a whore outside
0: you
2: of the church.
0: So? You don't, you know about where you do what you do where you eat.
1: Yeah.
2: Right.
0: All right, we got to take a break. We got a pair of Saturday-only tickets to Rocklahoma, compliments of the Cowboy Cup. We'll give those away coming up.
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0: morning show. BMMS and whatever you'd like to say to 82945. And it's time to play a game because we have some tickets to give away. 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We're going to play Sing Sing. Current record is?
1: Well, yeah, I'm dominating this one with 11, and Lindsay has 7, and you have 5.
0: Last week's winner?
1: That would be me.
0: So Corbin and Lindsay are your choices. 833-460-KMOD. Good morning. You're on the air. What is your name?
2: Marcus.
0: Marcus, how are you today?
2: Doing good.
0: Marcus, who would you like to give clues, Lindsay or Corbin?
2: Corbin.
0: Marcus, 60 seconds are on the clock. Timer starts after the first clue. You and I will go, and then we'll get another contestant for Lindsay. Whoever gets the most right is winning those Saturday-only tickets to Rocklahoma, compliments of the Cowboy Cup. Are you ready?
2: Yes, sir.
0: Here we go.

0: Oh, man. This one's a tough one. Fire away. Yeah, that's part of the song. Fire away. So, when you're a marksman, you either have a blank or a miss. You either blank the target or you miss the target.
1: Hit.
0: Correct. And when you are a marksman, you have a gun and you would have what the target with the gun.
1: Hit me with your best shot.
0: There you go. Wow. This is a guy who's saying beautiful people. Some people think he's a Satanist.
1: Mailman.
0: Yes, but the song is about drugs.
1: Dope show.
0: Correct. This guy's playing Rocklahoma with his band, Jacoby Shaddix, and this is their most popular song.
1: Last Resort.
0: Correct. This is the Canadian. She dated Dave Coulier, and this is a song about going down on somebody. Yeah. Time. 4. Wow. Man, Marcus, I was worried in the beginning, but you redeemed us. You carried us there, man. Good job. Hang on the line. We'll see if 4 is good enough, okay?
1: All right.
0: I was worried there for a minute. Good morning. You're on the air. What is your name?
1: Mike.
0: Mike, you and Lindsay have to beat 4. Are you ready?
1: Yes.
0: Here we go.
2: All aboard! He passed away. His wife's name is Sharon.
1: Ozzy?
2: Uh-huh. And sorry. What...
1: Crazy thing?
2: Yes. Okay, this artist's son passed away, and he wrote a song about it.
1: Hey, Jude?
2: No, this artist, his son fell out of a window. When you cry, what comes out of your eyes?
1: Tears.
2: Uh-huh. And, nope. Yep, you said the first word. And when you die and you go up, where do you go?
1: Tears in heaven.
2: Yes. Mm-hmm. This lead singer passed away, and this is a fruit, is the band a fruit. And these are, when they die, they eat your brains. They come back to life. Yeah. They eat your brains. The Walking Dead.
1: Zombies.
2: Yeah, uh-huh.
0: Mike, that was not enough for the win, man. I'm so sorry, brother. Thanks for playing.
1: Thank you.
3: All right, man. See you later.
0: Congratulations, Marcus. You got those Saturday-only tickets to Rocklahoma. Compliments of the Cowboy Cup.
1: All right. Thank you.
0: Excellent job, man. Hang on the line so we can make sure Gimpy has the info. You got it right at the end with Cranberries. Is it Five Finger Death Punch does a cover of this song?
2: I think so.
0: Zombies would be the angle I would have went.
4: It's not Five Finger Death Punch.
0: Bad Omens?
2: Yeah.
0: So, all right, Lindsay, the one that I ended on.
2: Oh, you got it right at the last.
0: Yeah, Alanis Morissette and Ironic. Go back to the first one for me. I was lost. I know the chorus. Hit me with your best shot.
2: Uh-huh.
0: Which is probably the chorus.
4: Yeah.
0: But I don't know anything else about that song. I can't think of another Pat Benatar song right now.
2: I can only sing
4: Love is a Battlefield.
0: Oh. Ooh, nice.
4: Yeah.
0: Any other clues for Pat Benatar? Hit me with your best shot.
4: Nope.
2: Before I put another notch in my lipstick case, better make sure you put me in my place. Boom. Because then it goes into chorus.
0: Huh? You know that?
2: Yeah.
4: It's,
0: you can't stay on topic with us, but you know
2: with
0: that?
2: A long history of breaking little hearts like the one in me.
4: That's very popular amongst the women in karaoke.
0: Ah.
4: Mm.
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0: Damn. 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

0: Good morning. It's the Big Man Morning Show. BMMS and whatever you'd like to say to 82945. Coming up, we got listener emails. You need help with something? 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Let's see what Gimpy has in his 4x4.
1: Hey, I'm hoping it says here that DOT shuts down trucking schools over fraud. Transportation Secretary Sean Duffy says that more than 100 trucking schools are being shut down over fraud concerns. Now, speaking from Detroit yesterday, old Duffy, Duffman, said that some schools were found to have testers who were not certified. This comes as the Department of Transportation has cracked down on truck drivers who don't speak English. Duffman noted that more than 2,000 truck drivers who don't speak English were able to get a license.
0: I don't have a problem with that as long as they can read English.
1: I think that's the problem, though.
0: But that's not what they said.
1: Yeah, I know.
0: And maybe, I don't know, and I think it's good they're doing this, but maybe they bent the rules to allow these people to open these facilities because there's such a need for truckers.
1: Right.
2: Kids these days don't want to drive trucks.
0: And so they're cleaning this up, which is good.
1: Right.
0: But it also may make a more demand for truckers, and we could potentially see later down the line.
1: Right.
0: People not getting stuff brought to warehouses, from warehouses to distributors and stuff.
1: We'll see what happens. What else we got here? The FTC is suing Amazon. FTC Chairman Andrew Ferguson says that the world's largest online retailer manipulated prices and overcharged over a million advertisers. The lawsuit alleges 80% of sponsored product and ad auctions were rigged.
2: It's rigged.
1: 22 state attorney general filed the lawsuit yesterday, accusing the company of making over $20 billion off the scheme since 2019. An Amazon spokesperson says it strongly disagrees and asserts the FCC doesn't understand, the FTC doesn't understand how advertising works.
0: Yeah, let's go ahead and just get to the end of this. They're going to get penalized $15 million. And it won't be a blink.
1: No, that's just a little drop. Probably have that in reserve for reasons like this.
0: And you'll hear $15 million and you'll go, good.
1: Yeah.
0: And it's not even 1% of what they make in a year. It won't pressure them at all.
1: Yeah, if they say they made $20 billion since 2019 in a 6-7 year span, come on.
0: Yeah, let's say $100 million fine.
1: Yeah.
0: Which sounds outrageous.
1: Still ain't nothing.
0: Ain't going to be a thing.
1: What else we got here? The Supreme Court gives the White House ballroom a green light. The High Court ruled 5-4 yesterday to grant Trump's emergency request to block a lower court ruling that would have halted construction. The ruling all but assures Trump will be able to complete the project by the end of his term before any of the challenges are resolved. Chief Justice John Roberts joined the court's three liberal justices in dissent.
0: It's crazy.

0: that the Supreme Court even has to get involved with deciding a remodel.
1: Guys, come on.
0: I'd rather them focus on other things like, I don't know, whether you can walk across my backyard. I don't know.
1: All right, there's other issues. Lastly here, Tulsa City Council approves funding for new mobile mental health team. The Tulsa City Council approved funding for a new mobile mental health team designated to provide treatment to people with serious mental illness who may repeatedly interact with hospitals, emergency rooms, law enforcement, and justice systems. The Forensic Assertive Community Treatment Team, known as the FACT Team, is intended to address a gap in Tulsa's current mental health treatment system by bringing services directly to people in the community.

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1: 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And while you're there, head on over to that contest tab. Click it to win tickets to see Billy Idol September 22nd at the BOK Center. Maybe even Gene Simmons or Stain and Seether at Hoobastank October 16th, just to name a few.
0: Good morning, Gimpy.
2: Well, good morning, Corbin. So the Drillers back in action this week, taking on the Wichita Wind Surge. Now, this Thirsty Thursday coming up, it's First Responders Night. So we got First Responders jersey giveaway for the first 1,000 fans. I think that's pretty awesome. 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
0: 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And when you've got an opinion on what this person should do after I read the email, feel free to text your advice, BMMS, and whatever that advice is to 82945. And if you, so there's that. All right, it says, my wife and I both watch porn. We've always been cool about it. Found out recently, hers is exclusively lesbian content. Not occasionally, exclusively. I'm kind of spiraling because I don't know if that means something about me or something about her or both. We have a good marriage, good relationship. She seems happy, but now I look at her differently, thinking she might be gay. Do I ask? Listener email from a guy who's got too tight of diamond shoes. His wallet's too small for his 50s. But in all honesty, he's worried because he's looked at her search history, I'm guessing, and seen that she likes to look at lesbian porn.
2: Yeah.
0: And he's a little twisted about that. I know some of you are going to be like, what's the big to-do?
2: Mm-hmm.
0: But if the role was reversed, you might question your husband looking at gay porn.
2: 100%.
0: Why is it different?
2: You're right. There really is no difference.
0: In terms of the feeling that, hey, maybe they might be gay.
2: The insecurities that go with it.
0: I know the difference.
2: Right.
0: Between the two porns.
2: Well, one served with clams and the other one served with sausage.
0: I just mean, like, what's the difference in the concern,
2: right,
0: that the other party might be gay, lying in some capacity, maybe,
2: right,
1: yeah,
0: right. It's cool, you and your. I wish you would have told us how long you've been married.
2: Right, is this a fresh, brand new relationship, or have you been married for 15, 20 years?
0: I don't know if there's any revelation that comes out of that, but it'd be interesting to know, like, oh, are you freshly married and she looks at porn? You guys agreed to look at porn? Or have you been married and you've always agreed to look at porn?
2: Mm-hmm.
0: It's all cool. And is she always, or did you just now realize this was her niche in the porn world?
2: Right. Makes me wonder, is like, is his just basic standard, you know, traditional male-female porn?
0: Oh, I was like, missionary?
2: Is that what they watch together? Right.
0: No, that's a good question too. Do you ever watch together?
2: Mm-hmm.
0: It's funny how she watches lesbian porn, but then together, she's like, "I'll just recommend it."
2: Right.
0: And you didn't think twice because you recommended it.
2: Mm-hmm.
0: But we got a listener email from a guy who says his wife and him watch porn separately. It sounds like, and he went through her search, and apparently she looks exclusively at lesbian porn.
2: I wonder if he asked to see, or he asked to search her porn history, or if he asked her, well, what do you watch when you're by yourself? Like, how did that come about?
0: To me, it's foreign on the idea that you sat down at a desktop and looked at porn. I thought everybody just did it on their phone now.
2: Yeah, right.
1: Right.
0: This text says, fight fire with fire. Make her start questioning things by watching gay porn.
2: Well, I mean, if they're watching two women, lesbians, that's technically gay porn.
0: Porn is escape for most people, a fantasy. Don't worry about it, homie. If you're still happily married, that's what you would you should focus on. Not a horrible take, right?
1: No.
0: There's the what's happening, and then there's the truth.
2: Right.
0: Right? Because what's happening is you found out the cat's dead.
2: Damn Schrodinger in his box.
0: Right. You opened the box, found out what's happening, and now it's messed up your brain.
2: Yeah.
0: Because 2 seconds before you opened that box and found out what her search history was, you were like, I'm happily married.
2: You know, they seem to be comfortable enough with each other to watch the porn together.
0: Or separately
2: or whatever. So that they not, I wonder if they've ever had the conversation before of, is she into girls? You know, is she like a bi? You know what I mean?
0: Okay.
2: You know, I wonder if they've ever had that conversation. Because that may be where she's at. Maybe she wants to set up a threesome or something.
0: God, always back to the threesomes.
2: Yeah, well,
1: she's planning a surprise party.
2: Right.
0: So you snuck onto her porn history and was sad you didn't see a bunch of giant dongs? Weird, bro.
2: That's a good point, right? Would you rather see that? A bunch of man meat?
0: Good, she's... She's looking at porn of males really doing things I could not do.
2: Right. Would it be different if she was watching porn of nothing but black dudes? You know what I mean?
0: Midgets.
2: Whatever the kink is.
0: Amputees.
2: Yeah. I used to be a fan of midget porn. Now it's just gotten weird.
0: Right. Now.
2: It seems.
0: It's just. It like recently occurred, Lindsay.
2: Yeah. Unlike them, I've
1: new
2: grown.
1: New thing.
0: Hell yeah, you got some of that lesbian action. Let her. Oh, nope. Can't say that. Don't make a problem out of nothing. Another one. Would you rather your wife watch lesbian porn or BBC porn?
2: Right. Not British, by
1: right.
2: the way.
0: Maybe.
2: Maybe so.
0: You can't interpret these texts.
2: Welcome to the BBC, the porn industry.
0: Yeah, baby. Hey, if you're all in, looks like it might be time for that sex change. Who wouldn't like their own set of knockers? On the real, though, talk to your wife. This text, reasonable answer. So everything else is good in your marriage. Maybe don't ask questions you don't want to hear the answer to. She's probably bisexual, but wants to be with you. Nuclear answer. Blah, blah, blah, cheating whore, you're a cuck, etc. Or maybe you need to up the ante. Propose swinging.
2: Yeah, but see, that's the thing about swinging. That swings both ways. It's not always going to be the girl that joins you. Could be a dude.
0: Yeah.
2: Are you comfortable with that?
0: Yeah. I think sometimes when you ask a question like, hey, are you into a threesome? You're planting a question or you're trying to persuade the answer. So like if I was with my partner and maybe, you don't want tacos for dinner, right?
2: Right.
0: That's baiting the question, right? That is a tactic used in magic and people that read minds and things like that.
2: Manipulators?
0: And it's also manipulating. Mm. So if you go, hey, I want a threesome, or hey, do you want a threesome? She may be, if she's a pleaser, she may be like, yeah, sure. If that's what you, if whatever it is you like.
2: Right.
0: This text. Dork, don't upset the status quo. God.
2: Well, you got to rock the boat, bro.
0: Lesbian porn is just prettier.
1: Yep.
0: I don't know. I've seen a lot of them that aren't pretty.
2: And somewhere there's a dong that gets involved somehow.
0: And this is why we swing. Watch together, get ideas, take notes, and then act it out.
2: Take notes, like you really got your notebook out?
0: Maybe mental note.
2: Right.
0: Hey. By the way, before we start, remember that thing? Nah, I don't. Yeah, it was like a Tuesday. We had tetrazzini for dinner, and then your mom called.
1: Oh, yeah, I wrote that down on.
0: Right. Oh, hey. Right. The thing with the thing and the thing. No. The other time we had tetrazzini and your mom called. The idea of like planning sexual stuff out feels like a male thing. Like, hey, I want to try this position. I'm going to try this.
2: That's fair.
0: Like making a mental note.
2: Mm-hmm.
0: Hey, I'm going to go da-da-da-da-da instead of da-da-da-da-da.
2: And then when it doesn't work your way, you go and pout about it.
0: Are you, right, are you hoping to go, hey, nice red shirt.
2: Yeah, right.
0: We got a listener email from a guy who says, my wife and I both watch porn. We've always been cool about it. Found out recently hers is exclusively lesbian content. Not occasionally, exclusively. Thanks for revisiting that. Now I'm spiraling. I don't know if it means something about me or something about her or both of us. We have a good marriage and a good relationship. She seems happy. Do I ask if she's gay? What do you think, Lindsay?
1: I like the text that said that lesbian porn is just prettier. It could just be that. Maybe she likes the storylines. Maybe she is attracted to it. Maybe she feels like if she is watching a girl and guy, maybe she does feel like it's cheating or something. Who knows her reason? But if you think that you have a happy marriage, then just focus on that. Who cares what she's watching? She's with you. Don't be insecure. And again, just talk to her. Hey, didn't know you were into that. Cool. Does it bother you? Does it really matter that much? Who cares? As long as she's having sex with you. Like me and my husband say, it doesn't matter where you get your appetite as long as you eat at home.
0: Gimpy.
2: I think he should stop worrying so much. I think he's worried that she's going to leave him for another woman. I think your insecurities are getting in the way and your mind's ruining everything for you. I wouldn't worry about it. Seems like everything seems to be happy. So, do you ask her? Sure. Why not? What's it going to hurt? But you got to keep in mind, you might not like the answer. So just leave it as it is.
0: I'm going to reference the gap-toothed, red-haired American philosopher with this quote. What me worry? Good old Alfred E. Newman from Mad Magazine.
2: Mm-hmm.
0: What me worry? What are you worried about? You said your marriage is good.
2: Yeah.
0: Here's the crazy part. You think that you could stop her from leaving.
2: Right.
0: You think, hey, if I ask a revelation, like, it's going to solve something.
2: Mm-hmm.
0: If she wants to leave, she will.
2: Right. Be it another woman or another man.
0: Yeah. That goes for anybody.
2: Mm-hmm.
0: You can't stop it. And if you try to stop it, you just make it worse. You make your life worse. You make their life worse. You just make it this like horrible, horrible thing. That's again, well, bye. If it's over, it's over. But it doesn't sound like that. It sounds like you're making stuff up like we all do in life. We make up situations and bad things like when that person cuts us off. We're like, well, they did that to me. Look what they did to me. Rather than maybe they're trying to get to the hospital for an emergency. I love the idea of putting a bumper sticker on my car, and I hate bumper stickers. It says, honk if you love pizza. That way, if anytime someone honks, I'm like, cool, they like pizza too. Because I don't know what they're, I don't know. Why make up and get all anxious and all that?
2: Right.
0: Yeah. Why are you freaking out, bro? Let it go. What me worry? It's fine. Hey, you can always get advice. Email us, show@kmod.com.
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0: 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And then we ask you guys to help us out with giving advice. This one says, my divorce was finalized last week. Saturday, I downloaded a dating app, and that's where I stopped. I have no idea what I'm doing. I was married 15 years. I don't know what a bio is supposed to say. I don't know which photos to use. I don't even know which apps people actually use anymore. There is a 27-year-old at my office who I'm genuinely considering asking for help, and I don't know if that's smart, or would that just be more embarrassing? How am I starting over? How should I do my profile? Well, good news. We are experts on that. I actually think I could give pretty good advice on that, even though I haven't been in the dating scene forever and definitely not on a dating app.
1: Yeah.
0: Because you just, I think when you get in those situations, you overthink, don't you?
1: Absolutely, you do. You want to impress somebody, right? And this is like new technology you've never used before. So, of course, there's going to be some confusion. It's really not confusing at all. It's actually pretty simple.
0: I would argue that you just think it's got to be a certain thing.
1: Right. Right. You've got this expectation because of what you've heard on the social medias and the whatnots and the other people using it. And you got to live up to that expectation. You feel like you got to live up to that expectation.
0: Right. Or it's this whole game.
1: Right.
0: That you feel like you're unaware of.
1: Mm-hmm. So it made him wonder what made this person, I'm assuming it's a dude. Sounds like a dude writing it. Regardless, I wonder what made them want to choose the dating apps. Is it because it's something they've never tried before? Well, hell, let's try this and see how it goes. Is it because it's a new way of doing things? How did you meet your person before?
0: I think when you start dating, you think you're just supposed to do, you just think you're supposed to be on a dating app. Because that's what you hear people talk about.
2: Yes.
1: Yeah.
0: And you're like, I'm not interested in going to the bar. Mm-hmm. Maybe you are. I don't know. But, if your regimen is work, home,
1: right,
0: softball practice, whatever,
1: mm-hmm.
0: Mm-hmm. gym, home, work, then bars are out of your orbit.
1: Right. Mm-hmm. But bars aren't the only place to meet people.
0: True.
1: You know what I mean?
2: There's dating apps.
1: I'm saying you could literally meet anybody anywhere at any time.
2: Yeah. At the gym.
1: At the gym, at church, at the grocery store, at, the bookstore, whatever. Yeah, auto parts store.
2: Maybe they're on the apps because they are more of an introvert. Maybe they're not very outgoing.
1: Well, see, he's been married before. Or she. Whomever.
0: Right, right,
1: has
0: right.
1: been married before.
0: Right.
1: Yeah. And how long did it say? 15 years?
2: Yeah.
1: So this is well before the dating apps have really become popular. They might have been around. I don't think dating apps were around 15 years ago.
0: I don't think so.
1: I don't think so at all.
0: Maybe the websites were.
1: Right. Yeah. The Match.coms, the mm-hmm. eHarmonies, whatever like that. You're absolutely
0: Only
1: right.
0: Farmers, yeah.
1: Yeah. So it's like, again, it goes back to how did you meet your person before? Were you set up with somebody? Did somebody set you up? Like, did your mama set you up? Well, my friend Donna's got a daughter who's single or whatever, or did you meet him out in the wild? And then, I don't know, talk to him.
0: I'm watching that TV show Tires on Netflix. If you haven't watched it with Shane Gillis, pretty funny. But mm-hmm. in it, they own a tire shop. And this girl comes in to get her tire worked on, her car worked on or whatever. Shane's kind of out of it. His character, well, his name's Shane in the show. He's kind of out of it. And not really paying attention, but she's really snarky and gets his attention. And then he finally asks her out when she comes to pick up her car. And it always looks awkward. Now, maybe it's just, I don't know, mm-hmm. but it always looks awkward. So I think you're right. You can ask people out mm-hmm. at the grocery store or at the doctor's office or the bookstore or whatever. Mm-hmm. But if you're not proficient in it, it's going to look like a baby deer walking.
1: Yeah. Well, here's a news flash for you, Corbin. Whether it's on an app or in a bookstore, it's awkward anyway.
0: I disagree, because an app, just like on Facebook, you can hide behind the app.
1: Yeah.
0: Mm-hmm. It's easier to, you can take your time writing and typing. You can consult a friend. You can wait.
1: If you're
0: where if you see mm-hmm. the girl at mm-hmm. the store, or you see the person at the bookstore, you got to, boom, you got to go.
2: Right, exactly. Right.
1: I'll give you that. Yeah, there is a little bit more relaxed, I guess, behind it. But if you're not that person, if you don't have that type of personality anyway, it's going to be awkward and weird.
0: Yeah, but less awkward and weird if you have all the time in the world to reply exactly. or swipe or not swipe. Mm. Or
2: the app allows you time to chat, to talk, get to know the person before you actually have to commit to a date.
1: Yes and no. Yes. It does. The same way you're building a friendship, you're building a relationship with somebody, right? Whether it be the app or somebody you work with or whatever. So you're taking your time, you're talking, you're getting to know somebody, you know. To me, I look at it as basically the same thing, the exact same thing as meeting somebody in person as opposed to meeting them over the app. You know, you still got to get over your own fears of talking to somebody of the opposite sex, somebody that you find attractive, because there's nerves that go with it regardless. And, you know, if you're scared like this guy, person, gal, whatever is, then you're going to kind of stumble all over yourself and it's going to feel weird.
0: This text says 15 years of marriage is a long time. Take a break, my boy. Enjoy yourself before you go find a whole new level of disappointment. The dating scene at your age is brutal. I've never been someone who's like, hey, you've done something for a long time, take a break. Mm-hmm. Only you know if you're ready.
1: Yeah. Mm-hmm.
0: Right? I know plenty of people that need the break. I know some people that are like, nope.
1: Just want to get right back.
0: Let's go break
1: it.
0: Some eggs, man. Mm-hmm. Got to figure it out. Mm-hmm. So I don't think that's should be the golden rule of like, listen, you were married for 15 years, take a break. You mean wait longer? He right. ain't getting younger. Mm-hmm. She ain't getting younger. Mm-hmm. Reasonable answer, dude or dudette. Maybe just give yourself a little time to yourself. You just got divorced. Are you so lonely already you can't be alone with your thoughts? Give yourself some time and you'll come up with a profile that will actually help. Nuclear answer, lie, just lie. You make six figures, way less than you actually do, and have huge personal assets. Everybody's like, you just got divorced. Yeah, it got finalized. But right. I don't know, how long were they going through the process?
2: Right. How long were they separated?
0: Mm. We know there's at least a 90-day cooling off period. And what would be enough time for you to go, yeah, that's enough time. Now you can get back at it.
1: Right. Again, you just said it. It's everybody's different yeah. on their comfort level when they're ready to get into it.
0: And then the statement of what? You can't be alone? No, he's been together with someone for 15 years. Mm-hmm. Or she's been together with someone for 15 years and suddenly they're not there. Yeah, she needs someone around or he needs someone around. That's what they're used to.
1: Right.
0: So you're asking them to get used to something that's, yeah, I understand why people get right into another relationship.
1: Yeah.
0: Because it's what they know.
2: Yeah.
0: It's what they've been brainwashed, if you will, for 15 years. Listener email, my divorce was finalized Thursday. By Saturday, I downloaded a dating app. I have no idea what I'm doing. I was married for 15 years. I don't know what a bio is supposed to say. I don't know which photos to use. I don't even know which apps people actually use. There's a 27-year-old at my office. I'm considering asking for help, but I don't know if that's smart or just going to be more embarrassing. Lindsay.
2: I wouldn't hate saying what you just told us. You're not sure what you're doing. Just be honest and be real. You're recently divorced. I will suggest when it comes to a profile picture.
1: Fish.
2: Do not stand.
1: Deer heads.
2: No, do Hash not stand.
0: Shirtless? You got to be holding a fish or your dog. Right.
2: Okay, but don't stand in your bathroom mirror and take a selfie and post that because that is awful.
1: Make sure you flush the toilet if you do.
2: Oh my God. Pictures are terrible. Yeah, just.
1: And clean your mirror.
2: Just be honest. That's all. That's all you got to do. I think people will like that. That's all you got to do is just be honest.
0: Gimby.
1: You're overthinking it. You're scared. You're nervous. You haven't had to deal with this in 15 years, and you are putting way more thought into this than what you need. Just start, and you'll realize that, okay, that's not as bad. Then, after you started and try to work a little bit, I got some good pictures up there. My bio is what I know about me. I like to fish and, you know, skin cats and this and that. And whatever it is. Whatever it is that you like to do. But you just got to start somewhere. Because right now, what is it, Corbin? Paralysis by analysis?
0: Analysis by paralysis.
1: Yeah. Yeah. So you're paralysis, locked up. Yeah. You're locked up because you're nervous and you're scared. Just start. And then let it just happen from there. And as you continue to do this, if the dating apps is the thing that you want to do, then you realize, okay, well, maybe this isn't working, so I'll replace this picture with this picture. And then the next thing you know, your line is getting 5 or 6 hits an hour. You know, whatever. Just, you're putting too much thought into it. Stop worrying and just do it.
0: Yeah, I mean, you're obviously overthinking this. You just got to step, right? Everybody's so afraid of the first step. Just get out there. Get it over with, man. Rip the Band-Aid. Get started. You think you got to get out there and hit a home run your first at bat. Nope, you just got to get in the batter's box. Mm-hmm. So just get in the batter's box. Put a picture of you with a fish or a dog or whatever, man. You selfie in the mirror. It don't matter. Because then when you get no hits, you'll go, all right, I got to reevaluate this. But you just got to start. Mm. Everybody's so afraid of starting. Jump, man. Just go. You say you're ready, then be ready. Mm. Maybe you're not ready because you're so afraid to move forward. Use the internet. If I can figure out how to change a damper on it, like, come on.
1: Right. Right.
0: It's on the internet. There are plenty of examples of what you should do and what you shouldn't do. You just got to be able to type your fat fingers on the keyboard. Just jump. Be willing to get it wrong. Failure is how you succeed. All right, we got to take a break. We'll be back.
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Good morning. It's the Big Mad Morning Show. BMMS and whatever you'd like to say to 829-45. Coming up in a few minutes, we've got to tell the truth. It is your chance to get to know the show better. You can ask any question you want. We'll do that coming up here in a little bit, about 10 minutes or so. Let's see what Lindsay has for sports.

It appears we may have an official trend on our hands. It seems that yet another alleged scammer has been caught posing as an NFL wannabe as a ploy to take advantage of people. Yeah, according to multiple reports, Uris AG IV built a social media presence pretending to be a former player of the Dallas Cowboys, the Tampa Bay Buccaneers, and Pittsburgh Steelers. In reality, he was on the Division II roster for Rome, Georgia's Shorter University in 2017.

0: He has yet to be formally charged with a crime, but his scheme allegedly involved a website offering his services as a brand ambassador for a mere $600 or having him show up for an appearance for $3,000. Back in 2023, a social media post purportedly showing him signing footballs at a donation drive at Rise Wellness and Med Spa in Tampa. AG also posted a few hype videos showing him working out and prepping for another season in the NFL.
1: I don't understand how this happens. I don't understand.
0: I don't know.
1: How about it's one thing for an individual who might not know anything about sports to get duped.
2: Right?
1: Somebody who's never followed football, doesn't understand, they meet a guy, fall for a guy who says he's in the NFL, you don't know how to look it up, you don't ask, you don't ever talk about the NFL, right? And falling for it.
0: Yeah.
1: And you're a business booking somebody to come there.
0: But with the help from ChatGPT, I guess, an AI, you could pose and make
1: yourself I'm talking about the business.
0: Like,
1: no, I'm talking about the business doing their diligence.
0: Yeah. They're just not.
1: Well, I'm glad we caught the only two.
0: Yeah.
2: I think the worst crime committed here is the guy said he played for the Cowboys.
0: Yeah. Truth. A Colorado Rockies player will be sitting on the bench for a few days after losing his cool towards opposing fans. Rockies outfielder Cole Carrig was caught on camera flipping off the Atlanta Braves fans during Saturday's 2-1 loss at Truist Park in Atlanta, Georgia. He dived and narrowly missed a line drive during the eighth inning, which allowed the Braves to score the tying and go-ahead runs in an eventual 2-1 victory. Carrig made the gesture after the play, presumably in response to taunts from Atlanta fans. And on Sunday, Rockies manager Warren Schaefer said Carrig would sit out a couple days for the gesture. Said he made a mistake. He knows that is an embarrassment to the organization and that we don't stand for it, Schaefer said via Thomas Harding of MLB.com. Listen, everyone makes mistakes. It's just one that he has to learn from. It's just that we will not put up with it here. He was not in Sunday's starting lineup, but he did pinch hit and strike out during the seventh inning. Carrig is far from the first athlete to have a reaction to a crowd like this. At least the Rockies outfielder was flipping off another team's fans instead of his own, as others have done in the past. And that's your Balls to the Wall Sports. I'm Lindsay on 97.5 KMOD.
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1: Good morning, Corbin. And happy dirty 30th birthday to porn star Elsa Jean. See this stunning blonde in Daddy Complex, falling in love one inch at a time, and prison sluts. She was once voted Barbie's little sister.
0: Good morning, Gimpy.
2: Good morning, Corbin. 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
3: Time to tell the truth. This is your opportunity to ask anything you want. Just remember, keep it clean. No bodily fluids, nothing sexual, and don't forget, we can and will pass on a question. Let's open up the phone lines. Here's Corbin and the gang with all the truth you're going to need.
0: BMMS and whatever your question is to 82945. Someone text in, VIP passes can be picked up Thursday, 11 to 1 at the prize closet. That's my understanding.
2: Yeah, you should be getting a phone call or notification of sorts.
0: When we asked up the chain, the answer was, I think so.
2: Yeah.
0: Can you recall one of the most obscure mean comments a person has made at you? Can you recall one of the most obscure slash mean comments a person has made at you? This isn't exclusive to the show, by the way. It sounds like it's in general.
1: Mean comments. You're acting like your mother? I don't know. I can't really think of one right now.
0: Gimpy.
2: You look like the kind of guy that licks the window every now and again.
1: Oh, that is mean.
0: If you were athletic, what sport would you play? I don't know. I don't give a lot of real estate to those things. Those are opinions. Those aren't facts.
1: You know what? I just did think of one in sixth grade.
2: You had your chance.
1: Nope.
0: Yep, you had your chance. You said nope. You said I can't think of one. You made a joke about you're acting like your mother, and then you're like, I can't think of one. So you had your chance.
1: Fine.
0: Just because your engine runs slow.
2: Just the engine.
1: There's two.
0: I'm confident that's not the most harsh thing I've ever said. To tell the truth, ask any question you want. Get to know the show better. What's an oddly specific rule you enforce in your own house that makes total sense to you, but would sound ridiculous to a guest?
1: No food upstairs.
0: Okay. Can be.
2: I really don't have any rules in my house, to be honest.
0: Well, it's just you, so.
2: Yeah. Don't crap on the floor.
0: Feels like most people would be on board with that.
1: For sure.
0: We try, but rarely success. No shoes in the house. Mm. We try.
2: That's for everybody?
0: Yes.
2: Okay.
0: But occasionally, I'm not going to put my shoes on to go out to the garage, put something in the car, and then come back in and take my shoes off.
2: Uh-huh.
0: So,
2: I've always felt weird taking my shoes off in other people's houses. I understand that's your rules and that's how you like it. It's just weird.
0: Yeah.
2: It's not my house to be walking around in my socks or whatever.
0: Right. But it's my house. I don't want your dirty ass shoes with all the dog whatever all over.
2: Mm-hmm.
0: Yeah. And it's not an easy thing to have. And it's not really a rule. Like, nobody gets in trouble.
2: Right.
1: Right.
2: You're banned.
0: Yeah.
2: You can never come over again.
0: But we try to make that happen. What's your most controversial food opinion? I'll start. Mazzio's Ranch is nothing special. Wow.
2: Shut your whore mouth.
0: Wow. Wow.
2: I think I'm going to block this guy after today.
0: Wow. That is a wild take. Lindsay?
1: I mean, it's not that wrong.
0: Hey, Gimpy, because you're done. What do you mean?
2: We're just skipping her all in general, huh?
0: From now on, what do you mean it's not good?
1: I'm not saying that it's not good.
0: You said he's not wrong.
2: Yeah, that pretty much
1: says
2: that.
1: He's not that wrong.
2: That wrong, just because you put that on something doesn't change it.
0: Yeah. How is he right? Because that's what you're saying. How is he right?
1: I mean, I've been told that I make better ranch.
0: Oh my God, answer the question. That is, nobody cares how you make ranch.
1: It's not like the best. It's not the best in the world. It's just not.
0: But that's not what he said. You said he's not wrong. So what is he right about? What makes it not good?
1: I'm not saying that it's not good. I'm just saying it's not like the best ever. Like,
0: nobody
1: it's not
0: said
1: like
0: that.
1: Like, he thinks that it, like, he's saying, like, everyone says that, oh my gosh, it's the best. No.
0: Everybody says it's good. It is one of the better ranches out there. I'm glad you make great ranch. Good for you.
1: But if they forget to bring it, it's fine. You can still eat the pizza without it.
0: Gimpy, what do you think? What's your most controversial food opinion?
2: That sour cream belongs in some desserts. I don't think so. Now you mentioned, was it like a sour cream cake or something like that?
0: Yeah.
2: Just, and I've seen it before at like the
0: sour cream donuts.
2: Sour cream. See, that's another one. No. Sour cream belongs on tacos, not cake or donuts. Desserts.
1: You got to try them.
0: You settle down, Mazio's hater.
2: For real.
0: And if you have a Mazio's endorsement next week, I'm going to lose my mind.
1: Oh, that'll be that guy.
0: No, it'll be he got it with another restaurant. So it makes sense that you would get it because you talked crap about it. Everything should have spice in it.
2: Okay.
0: Calabrian chilies, jalapeno, everything should have spice in it. A little heat makes it go a long way. You don't have to burn your mouth like you're, you know, having, you know, a capsin number.
2: You know capsaicin what this number or whatever. Spaghetti sauce is missing? A ghost pepper.
0: Right, it doesn't need to be that. If the three of you are walking side by side and the sidewalk narrows to where only two can walk side by side, who drops back? If the three of you are walking side by side and the sidewalk narrows to where you two can walk side by side, who drops back?
1: I'll drop back because if there's danger up ahead, I want to be behind the danger. So you guys are my protectors.
0: Okay. Gimpy?
2: I feel I would be the one to drop back simply because ladies first, always.
0: If I'm being honest, it's not about a danger up ahead. Mm-hmm. I've seen us, all three of us, try to let the other person go.
2: Hey, damn stooges.
1: Like, yeah, three stooges.
0: Right? And I don't know why this happens indoors, too. Mm. Right? Where you'll hold a door open for somebody, and then they go, no, you go, no, you go. And you're like, ah, goddamn, man, I'm holding the door. I was already holding the door. Who's a bigger psychopath? Someone who eats a hot dog from the side, someone who eats string cheese from the side, or someone who licks the filling out of Oreos and puts the cookies back in the tray? That's easy.
1: Someone who licks the Oreos from the filling and puts the cookie back in the tray.
0: Gimpy.
2: Somebody who eats their hot dogs from the side. Who the hell eats their hot dogs from the side? Straightforward.
0: It's absolutely the Oreos. Only a psychopath puts food that they've licked back in for someone else to eat. Eat your hot dog any way you want because you're ingesting it. But if you were licking the hot dog to put it back in the package, well, that's a different conversation. But that's not what's happening. You're licking food and putting it back for someone else to consume. You're a psychopath.
1: We literally had to have a family meeting about this Oreo thing. Growing up, my grandmother used to always have Oreos in her cooking tin at her house. And every time I would go for an Oreo, there would be no filling. And I'm like, who's doing this? So my grandfather called a family meeting and we're all my aunt, my uncles, my older cousins.
0: Like, called people in?
1: Yeah, like every Sunday we would go to my grandparents' house for family dinner. And we're all sitting around the kitchen table. And he's like, he's like the judge and jury and sitting us around, and he looks at my youngest cousin, Kylie, and he says, is it good like that? Like, do they taste better when you just eat the filling? And she says, yep. And she just completely falls for it and admits that she was the guilty one. That's how we found out who did it. I'm like, you are a psycho. Don't do that. Throw the cookie away.
4: How old was she?
1: Probably 9.
4: Okay.
1: Yeah.
4: She's not a psycho. She's 9.
2: What if this is your own personal pack of Oreos, then? You're not sharing it with anybody else.
4: I still think you're a psycho.
2: Stand by it, huh?
4: Yeah, because if someone comes over and you're like, hey, do you want some Oreos? Or they're like, you go, hey, can I get something to eat? And they're like, yeah, help yourself. And they grab a package of Oreos that you've been licking the cream out of.
1: So
2: that's
1: gross.
2: On them. That's a mistake you made.
4: zombie apocalypse. You can only choose one aisle in Walmart to defend against other survivors. Which aisle?
1: They still sell guns?
4: They sell long rifles.
1: Okay, there you go. That aisle.
4: Right, they sell long... I know they sell shotguns. I think they still sell long rifles.
1: Yeah, either or.
2: I was just back there the other day, and I can't remember if they have the case up with the guns in it or not still. But I do know that, you know, they have hatchets and machetes and BB guns and stuff like that.
4: To be clear, there's no gun aisle.
2: Right.
4: But, yeah, I understand what you're saying.
1: Yeah.
4: So what are you picking, Gimpy?
2: I think I'm going to go with the toilet paper aisle. Seems to be one of the first things that go when there's a natural disaster, and I think a zombie apocalypse may not be that natural, but still a disaster.
4: I want to say the camping aisle. There's plenty of resources there.
2: Mm.
4: What's your funniest interaction with a cop, Lindsay?
1: Driving from West Lafayette back to my hometown in Michigan City with a girl was my senior year of high school. We were going to visit her boyfriend down in college, get pulled over, and she starts crying right away. I'm driving, and the speed limit had changed. It was our first trip down to Purdue, and the speed limit had changed right away, and she's crying. And the cop's like, what are you crying for? She's driving. I pulled her over. And I'm like, she's trying to get out of a ticket. And he's like, but I'm not ticketing her. I'm like, yeah, clearly. And he just thought it was so funny that she was the one crying. And it was like an all act. And he just thought it was so funny that he didn't ticket me. He gave me a warning because she's being dumb and scared. So it was kind of cool, I guess.
4: Gimpy.
2: I think the first time they tried to handcuff me, and they handcuffed me like a normal person. Yeah, yeah.
4: It's weird you have a first time and a second time and a mug. Yeah.
2: Well, I've been cuffed up a few times. I've always been honest about that.
4: Yeah, I'm not saying you haven't.
2: Yeah, but the first time was always hilarious because they was out in Owosso, put me in cuffs, and I'm going in, and I was like, that's cool. How old was I at this time? Like 19 or 20. And I was like, that's cool. What are you going to do when this happens? And I just kind of, you know, slide my arm out, and he grabs for his gun, and he says, if you run, I'll shoot you. And I said, well, you ain't got nothing to worry about that. You good.
4: But I'll shoot hilarious. You if you run.
2: Yeah, wow. The look on his face at that moment in time was priceless.
4: It was that day that officer lost his job because you don't shoot someone for running. My dad was in the hospital for pancreatic cancer surgery, and I left here like at 4 a.m. to try and make a 10 a.m. surgery. I forget what time it was, but passing through, you know, whatever back alley, Missouri, in the Ozarks. And I got pulled over, and he asked me to step into a squad car. And so I sat in his car, and he asked me where I was going. And I said, St. Louis, my dad's having cancer surgery. And he goes, that sucks.
2: Thanks, dick.
1: Yeah.
4: I don't know how funny it was, but upon reflection, you're like, God dang. Somebody text in. Mean comment, a military guy once told me that losing my 9-year-old son in a car wreck is nothing compared to them losing combat buddies in battle.
2: Oof.
1: Oh, my God.
4: I kind of have the take of you don't diminish someone else's trauma because it's their trauma. You have no idea what it's like, right. Regardless of what the trauma is.
2: Mm-hmm.
4: So I'm not going to diminish either one of these people's traumas. If you lose a buddy in combat, I can't imagine what that's like. It's got to be horrific. Also, a 9-year-old son dying tragically in a car wreck that didn't sign up voluntarily for feels like an insane moment as well.
2: Right.
4: Who is one of the more unknown bands you're looking forward to seeing this weekend at Rocklahoma? If you don't have any, who are you most excited to see? Lindsay.
1: I'm actually kind of looking forward to seeing Paris Jackson.
4: We found her!
1: I know, exactly. Right, exactly.
2: I'm going to go with probably Circus and the Normandies, the local bands. I'm looking forward to seeing them. I love those guys. Both bands put on a phenomenal show.
4: Hollywood Undead.
2: Mm-hmm.
4: Dropkick.
1: Oh, yeah.
4: I'm mostly a podcast listener, and with football season coming up, I miss out on that segment. Is there anything that could be done to get that on the podcast? I like to hear you guys talk about your teams when I listen. We might be able to make sure we get the football picks is what I'm guessing they're talking about.
2: Yeah,
4: I can't imagine why we can't get that.
2: Do that before you start intro.
4: What's one question you're hoping nobody asks you this morning? Lindsay.
1: No clue.
4: Yep. Gimpy.
2: What's one question you're hoping nobody asked you this morning?
4: Yeah, that's mine. This one, the one you're asking. So you say you're at a sold-out Drillers game, and you have the opportunity to receive everyone's money that is there, but you also get their debt. Would you do it? Lindsay.
1: No.
4: Gimpy.
2: No chance in hell. I don't want your debt. I got plenty of my own.
4: Yeah, no. I don't want to take your money. If you had to switch lives with one of the other coworkers for a week, who would you pick?
1: I'll take Corbin because I don't have daughters, and I always wanted daughters.
4: Gimpy.
2: Sorry, guys, I'm good.
4: Me too.
1: He's like, I don't want kids.
4: Who has the best gas station food, and what is your go-to?
1: The Pop Shop in Haskell. They have good fried foods. Anything fried. But they have like fried pork chops, and those are delicious.
4: Gimpy.
2: You know, Quick Trip probably has the best when it comes to variety and selection. I don't really order a lot of food from Mavericks or Casey's Kitchen, right? So I'm going to have to go with them. I do think that Casey's has a much better breakfast pizza. But, again, I don't order anything else from them. So with all that being said, in a roundabout Lindsay kind of way, I'm going to go with Casey's, and I'm going to get their breakfast pizza. Even though Quick Trip has a much wider selection.
4: I mean, I can pick some from each of the big dogs. Mm-hmm. That is good. Maverick's got some good stuff. Maverick's coffee's on point. Mm. Quick Trip's coffee bar thing is on point. The nuggies at Quick Trip are really good. Mm-hmm. Pizza's good at both locations. Casey's Pizza. Maverick's got good. I think they're all... They've all got a shining star in their arsenal. What's your biggest cash windfall you've ever stumbled into? Lindsay.
1: I hit a jackpot on a scratch-off lottery ticket, which was $777.
4: So $770 is the biggest cash windfall you've ever gotten.
1: The lucky sevens.
4: Okay.
1: $777.
4: Gimpy.
2: I think I got a couple hundred dollars from a casino once.
4: Mm-hmm. Yeah, mine would have to be cash windfall. Like, would have to be getting the four corners in a scratch-off ticket my senior year in high school.
2: Mm-hmm.
4: That would have to be mine. Last one here. What is your early Super Bowl prediction? Mine is Rams versus Bengals, a rematch, and Joe Burrow gets his first ring.
1: I don't know. I think the Chicago Bears are going to go to the Super Bowl this year. I don't know who they're going to play against, but I think the Bears are going. It's our year. It's our year.
4: Nope.
1: I'm just putting it out there.
4: Nope. Gimpy?
2: I'm going to say, I have no idea. So I'm going to pass on this one.
4: I think with just the recent preseason stuff, I think, and the teams that are built, I think Rams, Ravens.
2: Okay.
4: I think it's going to be the RRs. That's what I think. Mm-hmm. That's based off seeing nothing from either of those teams, just the stat stuff that's out there and their rosters. But injuries are a part of football, so. All right, we got to take a break. We'll be back.
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0: Good morning. It's the Big Mad Morning Show. BMMS and whatever you'd like to say to 82945. Let's talk about how awesome people are.
1: All right.
0: Caregiver who shoved 76-year-old so hard she died from complications learns his fate.
1: Oh, damn.
0: Pushing old people down is wild.
2: Yeah.
0: Because they're so old. Like, even as you push them, they fall slow. It's so weird.
1: Right.
0: Man kidnapped and killed 5-year-old girl who was playing outside her home. Man and woman arrested after 4 kids found enclosed area of U-Haul truck. Well, there's not enough room up front. Dead man went unnoticed for weeks at complex notorious for undiscovered bodies.
1: Ooh, do you move into that complex if you know that's the history behind it?
0: How many bodies do you need to have for it to be notorious?
1: Thinking at least 5 in a time frame. I don't know it's how many. It's the time frame. Well, maybe it is how many. 5.
0: Yeah, 5. I would think it might even need to be notorious.
1: Mm-hmm.
0: I think technically 2 or 3 would make it notorious, yeah. Right? Because that means it happened a lot.
1: Right.
0: What's something like Gimpy's notorious for or Lindsay's notorious for?
1: Lindsay is notorious for taking forever to tell a story.
2: Mm-hmm.
1: Uh-huh. Notorious for my amount of chronics that I ingest.
0: Sure. Sure.
1: Okay. But I don't think 2 is enough to be notorious. That's just two things that have happened.
0: I'm just trying to see if there's a definition of how many it takes to be notorious.
1: Okay. I would even go so far as to say like 10. I said 5, but I say 10.
0: I would be okay. It feels like it's got to be something you're known, like it's like it happens a lot.
1: Mm-hmm.
0: One massive, highly publicized mistake, scandal, or crime can instantly make someone notorious.
2: Okay.
1: So really you only need 1, huh?
0: Depends on how bad it is.
1: Mm.
0: But a repeating habit can make it notorious as well.
2: R. Kelly, notorious for dating young, underage.
0: But he did it a lot.
2: Yeah.
1: Right. That would make him notorious for it.
2: Well, P. Diddy was notorious for his parties.
0: Right, because they happened a lot.
1: A lot of them.
0: All right, moving on. Woman tells new lover she'll post his naughty pics when she learns he has a girlfriend.
1: Oh, no.
0: Yeah, you can't do that. Men or women, you can't do that. It's called revenge porn. Mom, who was having morning coffee, was beaten to death on front porch by her son.
1: Ah, damn it. I hate those kind of stories.
0: Which part? The having morning coffee being disturbed or the son?
1: I think it's the son. Any child who goes out of their way and hurts their parent like that is just like, why? Especially their mother. You know, come on.
0: You can have bad moms.
1: I know, but still.
0: I don't get sentimental about those because there's plenty of bad human beings that have children.
1: She was just trying to enjoy her coffee.
0: And I can't believe it doesn't go with the thing you're notorious for saying, which is, I mean, everybody has a breaking point.
2: Right.
1: Yeah, I guess you're right.
2: Hear me out.
0: 92-year-old ex-cop with dementia stabbed wife to death with repeated jabs in the neck.
2: Oh.
1: Well, everybody has a breaking point.
0: He don't remember.
1: So did it really happen?
0: Fed up son who pulled assault rifle on mom over house entitlement learns his fate.
1: See, that's another one.
0: Yeah, but we'd have to read it because son could be 36.
1: Right, right. Mm-hmm. But still the fact of it is he pulls a gun on his mom because he didn't get to house or whatever it is. Come on.
0: Husband killed a strange wife outside Denny's after they finished breakfast.
1: I feel like it's, well, I mean, it is Denny's. They serve breakfast all day, so never mind.
0: Huh? Maybe she wouldn't share his hashy brownies.
1: Maybe not. Mm-hmm.
0: Pregnant woman killed father of her child hours after baby shower. Gets probation.
1: Wow.
2: Hormones.
1: Mm-hmm.
0: Mom left newborn behind strip mall with note reading, needs a good family.
1: I don't think strip mall alleyways are the safe place, are they?
2: No.
1: I mean, like, you got like
0: fire stations.
1: Yep. Police
0: stations. Let's just say fire stations aren't a thing. Libraries feel pretty good.
1: Yeah.
2: A hospital.
0: Oh, hospital, Lindsay. Man who strangled mother of his 2 kids told Tinder dates He was a widower.
2: Oh, he is now.
0: He's not wrong.
2: Right.
1: Yeah.
0: Walmart employee eating lunch when coworker points gun at her, follows her around.
1: What?
2: Give me your lunch.
0: Right. What was
2: give
0: it
2: me
0: in?
2: Your tots.
0: Have you had some of those new Hostess cupcakes, the vanilla ones with the chocolate on top?
2: No.
0: Good. Mom who let 3-year-old son roast to death in car and then lied about it is going to prison.
2: As she should.
1: Mm-hmm.
0: Nurse got man with Parkinson's to transfer house ownership to her for $5.
1: Wow.
0: There's a local one on here.
2: Okay.
0: Of this list of really crazy stories, there's a local one.
1: Is it the serial defecator?
0: Nope. THC extraction company allegedly ignored fire marshal warning before massive explosion.
1: Mm-hmm. Oh, yeah.
0: He got rearrested, too, if you hadn't seen.
2: So they found him?
1: Oh, yeah, then he bailed out.
0: He bailed out and then got popped because he had another facility somewhere that was not on the up and up, apparently.
1: Ooh.
0: Allegedly.
1: Mm-hmm.
0: Man who drove around with ex-girlfriend's mutilated body for days learns his fate.
1: That's nasty.
0: Kids left home alone by mom, run into traffic, try to drink bleach from baby bottle.
2: Oh, my.
1: Oh, good Lord.
0: Man killed pregnant girlfriend with 11 headshots weeks before learning gender of second child.
1: 11?
0: Right. I'm guessing headshots is punches, right?
1: Oh, I was thinking gun.
2: Gun, yeah.
0: I mean, maybe.
1: Yeah.
0: They both could be.
1: Yeah, but I think with a gun, there's not going to be much left of the head.
0: I don't think you'd need 11.
2: Unless he missed.
0: Okay. This man says, okay, according to the trial, pregnant girlfriend was shot in the head 11 times by accident when the gun went off during a struggle.
1: My ass, it's an accident.
0: And the jury was like, no.
1: One time, that's an accident. But 10 other times
0: Maybe he was, maybe it was slippery.
1: Right.
0: And he was trying, and it was like a Benny Hill moment.
1: He just kept on washing his hands. Get out of here.
0: It's not funny. Someone died. Daycare owner locked toddlers in attic and beat them with kitchen accessories.
1: Wow.
0: Man repeatedly stomped on a woman and then beat her to death with a rock.
1: Damn.
0: Lyft driver picking up woman at apartment complex stabbed 11 times. Man lured out, then killed father and son during roadside altercation. Don't pull over for strangers.
2: No.
1: No.
0: I've seen a couple people over on the side of the road, like changing a tire or whatever.
1: Mm.
0: And I'm like, no.
1: So when we went to vacation this last round or whatever, right, we're in Shreveport, it's kind of late, it's me and my lady and her son and then my buddy Andrew, and we need to go eat. So we go to the Applebee's because the Applebee's seems like the only safest place to go eat in this shady-ass town that we're in. So as we're trying to drive, we're going down this dark-ass road. We're already skitzed out because, like, this seems weird and shady. I don't know the area. I'm getting bad vibes about what's going on. And then up ahead of us, you see somebody on the side of the road, and they got their phone out with the light on, trying to flash us and
0: get your attention.
1: Yeah. And that's when I looked at her and said, nope. And then kept on driving.
0: Good luck.
1: Yeah.
0: Meanwhile, there's a story here of a person who tried to flag down traffic with their phone because their sister was dead.
1: You got a phone in your hand. Call 911.
0: Just enough for the flash.
1: Uh-huh.
0: Just enough for the flash.
1: Get out of here.
0: Family sues after 4-year-old allegedly run over by Amazon delivery driver.
1: Oof.
0: Amazon will go, here's $15 million.
1: Mm.
0: Go away.
2: Yeah. Mm-hmm.
0: Dumped man responded to cold shoulder by killing his ex and her son with shotgun blasts.
1: Ooh.
0: Man struggled to decide which family member to kill, then stabbed his mom 60 times.
2: Oh my gosh.
1: Well, I guess he figured it out.
2: Eeny, meeny, miny, moe.
0: Dad massacred daughter, her mom, two others after saying he was gonna kill them all.
1: At least he's a man of his word.
0: Listen, school pickup lines are crazy. I don't care where your kid goes to school, they're crazy. Mom who dropped kids off at elementary school pulls gun on woman over her driving. That's not the pickup sign.
1: Right. Taking it too serious.
0: Look, dad's picking up the kids. All right, we got to take a break. We'll be back.
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0: Good morning. It's the Big Man Morning Show. Lindsay, what'd you learn today?
1: I learned that straight women watch lesbian porn for the same reason people watch the Food Network. They just want to see a five-star meal actually get prepared correctly. And I also learned that you'll never know what you're going to see in nature.
0: Gimpy, what'd you learn today?
2: I learned that people watch porn for the storylines. I also learned that some people want their salad tossed with all the ingredients.
0: I learned the one time I was handcuffed is not a sentence for me because I've never felt cold steel around my wrists or part of my wrist.
2: Yep.
0: No, tomorrow's a new day for sure. Yeah. And I also learned there's no guy that wouldn't take the shave my head to settle my tab bill at a bar. It's Corbin saying make sure that dishwasher's loaded right.
1: It's Lindsay. Stop tracking my cycle. This is good.

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Good morning. It's Mel Taylor. Happy Tuesday. And of course, you're two for Tuesday, the best. I was out yesterday, but back in action today. I will take requests to let you know what's up here in just a few minutes. We are Tulsa's Rock Station, 97.5 KMOD, and a two for Incubus.

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0: Tulsa's Rock Station, 97.5 KMOD. Let's take a look today, national calendar. It is September the 1st. If today is your birthday, happy birthday. Share a birthday with Zendaya, who is 30. Those Dune movies are crazy. I'm down with the Spider-Man. I don't know about the Dune. Let's see today. Gloria Estefan is 69. Billy Blanks. You know who that is? Remember he came back and like reinvented Tybo? Well, yes, he turned 71. Dr. Phil, 76. And today we are just 3 days until Labor Day weekend and 9 days until the NFL season kicks up. I know so many are excited. Today, National Forgiveness Day. Not going to get in your business, but, you know, it's a lot more energy to be mad at someone than it is just to forgive. And then, you know, you don't have to hang out with them. National Burnt Ends Day. Ooh, some nice brisket sounds good. Burnt ends. Blueberry Popsicle Day tomorrow. I know it's bowling day this week. On Friday for moms, it is National Lazy Moms Day. So I will leave it right there.
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Fighters, and the Foos are actually doing Rock in Rio this week, but they also will go back to Brazil for two nights, I believe, in February. But Dave Grohl said that Everlong would be the song that he would want to hear sung by 100,000 people at a live show. Isn't that crazy thinking if you go to a show with that many people? That's how those Rio shows are. Tulsa's Rock Station, 97.5 K.

Coming up this hour, we'll take a look at your random facts for the day. How was Dr. Pepper originally promoted? How long has it been since the Beatles have toured? And what about Marvel Comics? X-Men, are they humans or are they mutants? We are Tulsa Rock Station, 97.5 KMOD, and your 2 for Tuesday. Bridget wanted to hear some Metallica.

Nickelback, Rattle the Cage. And it's pretty interesting with that song. I've gotten multiple friends that have said, you know, they listen to the radio and they hear that song and they don't even know it's Nickelback. What do you think? Do you like it? I mean, I like it. I think it's a great song. New record comes out October. Coming up here in just a few minutes, we'll take a look at things to look forward to for the month of September. We're already here. Tulsa's Rock Station, 97.5 KMOD, and your 2 for Tuesday. This is a request for Nicole. It's the Pumpkins.

0: can I get you guys two more?
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announced Grand Ole Opry tribute to Dolly Parton, and Jelly Roll was a part of the show. He was alongside Carly Pierce. They led a group performance doing 9 to 5. I'm sure that's going to be put together. We'll be able to watch online at some point. Tulsa's Rock Station, 97.5 KMOD.

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So Burning Man started up this weekend, and I found a list of unusual rules to follow at Burning Man. And whether you've been or you've never even thought of going, it's pretty interesting. So I've got that. Plus, it is your two for Tuesday. This is a request for Lindsay. Wanted some Godsmack. It's 97.5 KMOD.

0: Tulsa's Rock Station, 97.5 KMOD. So this weekend, it is Labor Day, and gas prices are up. A regular, I guess, gallon of gasoline's up like $4.08 average. Now, the good news is here in Oklahoma, it is much less than that, but still, it's up quite high. Labor Day weekend, also, lots of traffic. AAA said that a round-trip airfare is costing about $750 on average. That's up about 2 to 5% from last year. Hotel bookings are also up 9 to 12%. Labor Day is, of course, on Monday, but they say the best time to head out to your destination is on Thursday morning. The worst days for travel, they say, are Friday, Saturday, and Monday. So pretty much the whole weekend. If you are doing some traveling, pack your patience. If you're going out to Rocklahoma, the same. It's going to be a great weekend. Either way, you've got this for Labor Day weekend. And if it feels like things are way more expensive, well, they are. That's why.
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1: What we've got here is failure to communicate. Some men you just can't reach. So you get what we had here last week, which is the way he wants it. Well, he gets it.

this hour, we'll take a look at your rock news for the day. We'll get the updates on the Ozzy Osbourne biopic. Plus, Green Day and Blink-182 members paid tribute to the Ramones. And POD's got a new album on the way. Tulsa Rock Station, 97.5 KMOD with the two for a blink. I took her out.

0: Tulsa's Rock Station, 97.5 KMOD. And pretty cool surviving members of Soundgarden, along with Taylor Momsen from Pretty Reckless and Mike McCready, will perform the countdown to kickoff show for NFL next Wednesday. That, of course, is the NFL season opener, September 9th. I think that's going to be very cool. You know, Soundgarden has talked about maybe going out on tour for this last final album. Always interesting to think who they might take out with them. And maybe this is the teaser. Maybe it is Taylor Momsen and Mike McCready. I mean, I don't know. It would be probably very hard, unless you had like a bunch of different artists to go out with you to do shows. I feel like to have someone try to compete with, said, you know, Chris Cornell. I think if it's a female, I think it makes it a little bit different. Maybe not. Maybe that's just my two cents. We shall see what is in the near future for them. However, definitely we'll watch next Wednesday. All right, it's two for Tuesday. Two songs back to back from your favorites KMOD artist. So put your request in via the iHeartRadio app or at DJ Mel Taylor. Get it in.
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It's Mel Taylor. You got Josh in next. A few things for you, actually. He'll continue your two for Tuesday. He also has got another chance for you to get out to our iHeartRadio Music Festival. That is, of course, in Vegas this month. 5 o'clock. Next chance. 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Have a great one.

In the middle of a 40-minute rock block, it's 97.5 KMOD, Tulsa's rock station. It's Josh. It's two for Tuesday. You know what that means. It means we get to play two songs from your favorite artist back to back all the time. So if you want to hear something from one of your favorite artists, at Josh M Radio, get me on social media or shoot me a message on the talkback mic on the iHeartRadio app right now. And let me know who you are, where you're from, and what twofer you'd like to hear today. Coming up next hour, we will rock and rant. 5 o'clock, super terrific happy hour. 6 o'clock, snack of the day. It's all coming up this afternoon from 97.5 KMOD. 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

Two from Van Halen on a Two for Tuesday. It's 97.5 KMOD. And coming up just after 5 o'clock, that's a little bit more than an hour from now, going to get you into our iHeartRadio Music Festival out in Vegas. 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

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I'm Josh. 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You can complain about anything you want. 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It's 97.5 KMOD.

Dog is right around the corner. You know what that means? Another chance for you to get a trip to Vegas for our iHeartRadio Music Festival. Smashing Pumpkins were just added to it. That'll be a solid show. We'll do that just after 5 o'clock. 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
2: I need to talk to Mr. Brian.
1: This is he.
2: Mr. Brian, listen, I was wondering, how much is a policy? You sell health insurance?
1: Yeah.
2: How much would a policy run me on a rare animal? I got a porky pig over here. He's a Himalayan soft quill porky pig.
1: We don't insure animals.
2: You don't?
1: Is this Buck?
2: No, sir, this is Mr. Mercer. We had a daggum, it's a cross between a porcupine and

0: A guinea pig is real rare. The porky pig is what it is. Well, and I need to get that doggone thing insured. Cause Lord of mercy, it come down with the sniffles last month. Cost us $130 just for nose drops and vitamin C for him. And it's just costing me. I ain't got that money. So I need a policy on him. He's a rare show porky pig.
1: Yeah, Buck?
0: No, sir, this is Mr. Mercer.
1: Mm-hmm.
0: Roy Damn Mercer. I'm calling you from down here south of Broken Arrow, between Broken Arrow and Bixby down there.
1: Well, we don't share animals, sorry.
0: Well, I done called around all over town, and you're the last resort.
1: Well, I
0: need to get insurance on that thing. Well, how big a boy are you? Have you got insurance?
1: Not on my animals, I don't.
0: Well, by God, have you got it on your personal self?
1: Yeah.
0: How about I come down there and you either give me insurance on the porky pig or I just whoop your ass?
1: Mm-mm.
0: Well, it ain't nothing for me to whoop an insurance salesman's ass.
1: Well, sorry.
0: I'll be on you like a tick on a carny.
1: Sorry, can't help you.
0: I'll hit you so hard, you'll vote for Perot. He done hung it up.
2: He's out of here. All right. I think
0: we got him boiling just a hair. Either that or confused.
2: Let's see what the odds are he'll pick up the phone again.
0: Yep.
3: Try it again.
0: Apparently, he's selling all the policies he needs to.
3: I guess so.
1: Insurance strategies.
0: Why'd you hang up on me down there?
1: Well, because I got things to do.
0: Listen, I tell you what, it's a prize, rare Himalayan soft quill porky pig, and the breeder was Royal Ales. And he bred that thing, and it's a show porky pig.
1: The breeder was Royal Ales?
0: Royal Ales, yeah. He's a famous porcupine guinea pig crossbreeder.
1: Is he standing there?
0: Yeah, by God. And he told me that you needed to have your teeth knocked down your throat so far you'd have to shuck your drawers to get dental work.
1: Well, that's what he needs to do.
3: You might need insurance for that, too.
0: Alan, this is Phil and Brent and Roy D. Mercer. So how you doing?
1: It's fine. Uh-oh.
3: Uh-oh.
0: Uh-oh.
3: Yeah.
0: But you could sell your little insurance here if you wanted to.
1: He better buy some more insurance. He might need it.
0: He's going to sell you an extra policy, Roy. Yeah.
1: if he's a breeder, boy, he's in big trouble.
0: Yeah, I don't know how they bred. Don't ask me.
1: Well, Roy, there's a way. You'll find a way.
4: 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Damn. 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

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It's Josh. It is time for the super terrific happy hour, the greatest hour of the day. And you know why? Because, well, you're either getting off work, maybe you're starting work. Either way, you're probably just having a good time right around this time. Because let's be honest, we all have to have a good time. You want to get in on anything? 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
1: 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It's not really all that healthy, but it tastes good.
0: Yeah, it does taste good, man. 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

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I'm Josh. We're in the middle of a 40-minute rock block, and just about 15 minutes away, we're going to do Snack of the Day. Let's do it in less than 15. 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